0: In this update, icy roads across the South Island have already caused at least 6 crashes this morning, with Dunedin's Southern Motorway closed again. Officials say drivers aren't taking care, warning fog, frost and black ice will be a challenge for drivers until tomorrow. Kiwis are being warned to think twice before making the move to Australia. A Gold Coast support centre says it's seeing more New Zealanders wanting to head back home from Queensland.
1: The centre's urging Kiwis to make sure they have enough savings and a contingency plan before they decide to move to Australia. Official stats show the number of Kiwis leaving Queensland for New Zealand and other countries is rising, while the number of Kiwis heading over there has passed its peak.
0: New Peugeot cars could disappear from New Zealand, with the European car brand's importer planning to pull the pin. Sales are tanking across the ditch, and industry boss Greg Epps reckons we could go down the same road.
2: We are aligning ourselves a lot with Australia in terms of our regulatory settings, and that's going to make the market very commonplace across both countries.
0: And a Kiwi accent is coming to Google Maps.
3: In 300 metres, turn left onto Karangahape Road.
0: Google and the Māori Language Commission have developed a new AI model that speaks English with a Kiwi accent. It's being rolled out from today.
4: Hauraki Sport with Maxraft. There's a raft of reasons to choose Maxraft insulated concrete slabs, like them backing local schools and grassroots sport.
0: In sport, England and Belgium are through to the round of 16 at the Football World Cup after both produced 11th-hour come-from-behind wins over Congo and Senegal, respectively. Speculation Scott Dixon's 25-year IndyCar tenure with Chip Ganassi Racing may soon be over to join rival team Arrow McLaren. And new coach Dave Rennie reveals his first All Blacks team this afternoon for Saturday's test against France in Christchurch. Make the news your own with the new NZ Herald app. Download today and tap into the news that matters.
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8: Ladies and gentlemen, 55 years ago today, a momentous occasion occurred in music that changed the shape, to be fair, of music and rock forever. On this day in 1971, Queen effectively started. The boys, Freddie Mercury, Brian May, Roger Taylor, John Deacon, played their first ever show together as Queen at England's Surrey College. It would launch their legendary 20-year career. Funnily enough, I was looking through some archives and I found Queen in New Zealand talking to our legendary RIP, Dylan Tate, about the success that ensued.
9: Anybody watching us now and listening to us saying that, oh, we're you know, superstars and we've got lots of money and we have a good time, it's not worth it. We're very hardworking. We have to work, you know, we work harder than most people think. And it brings, and the money we make brings a lot of problems.
8: Freddie, there's a song in that. So if we can't play 3 in a row of Queen to celebrate them playing their first ever show 55 years ago, then there's something amiss. We're going to kick off 3 in a row with a tune from 1984. It's Queen's Hammer to Fall for 12 o'clock rock on Hauraki.

It had to be played, doing three Queen tunes in a row, Bohemian Rhapsody on Hodaki. He did three in a row because 55 years ago today, Queen played their very first gig. We had Headlong ahead of that and kicked it off with Hammer to Fall, the 12 o'clock rock. Coming up for you real soon, I'm going to go some Grantley Buffalo. I've got Stone Temple Pilots. Right here, we're going to a band whose lead singer Dave Grohl reckons, as I saw in an interview just the other day on BBC Six Music, he reckons Surfer Rosa by the Pixies is the one perfect record he loves from start to finish. Lyrics included, production included, tunes included. So that makes me want to go and listen to that album all over again. But here is the Foo Fighters, who are potentially near perfect. Foo Fighters album, The Colour and the Shape. It's Monkey Ranch on Hodaki.

0: cake on Hauraki. 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
1: Who bench presses the most in camp? This is something that we always want to know from our professional athletes. Who's got the biggest bench?
2: Oh, biggest bench at the moment. I'm picking Pasilio Tosi. Mm. Boy, I think end of last year, probably even this year, he got up to 210, I think, was his PB. And that's 210 while he's still able to move around the field. That's impressive. But one other dark horse, I reckon, is the Safua Moore. So he can't gym because he's too muscly, so he has to do a lot of stretching. So I reckon, he literally can't gym because he's too muscly, so he has to stretch during our gym session. So
3: I have never heard gymming, of that.
2: I reckon he'll be pushing pussy. So.
1: Look, we've got to ask you, George. You've been in camp. You guys have been training a little bit. We've seen footage of it. Who's been training in the number 10 jersey, and have you thrown your hat in the ring?
2: Well, first of all, I definitely haven't thrown my hand in. But obviously, Bowden Barrett and Ruben Love are really taking control in that area, so they're looking after the boys.
0: 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Gonna do some Grantley Buffalo soon. Manny's Choice, right here we're going Bush, Calm Down. Angie here, filling in for Beck for the rest of the week.

0: Dreamy old Grantley Buffalo. Not him specifically, but that tune. Lone Star Song on Hauraki. All right, if you're an F1 fan and a music fan, oddly specific, I know, listen up though, because we need your music opinion, the feedback on the tunes that play here at Hauraki, whether you dig it, whether you're sick of something, whether you need way more of something. 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We're going to go some Zeppelin for you next and The Offspring.
1: 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We've teamed up with the legends at Dad's Pies. They've been around for decades, just like us. We've both changed over the years, but we've both kept the same guts and the same values. Now, as proper pirates, we've uncovered a treasure chest and it's packed with Dad's Pies. But not just any pies, these are the pies that pay. There's 20 grand

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0: The Offspring self-esteem on Hauraki. You'll be all right, mate. Just go eat a pie. Changes everything. Second day in of Beer and Pie July. Now, together with Dad's Pies, we want to see how you pie. Do you eat it on the run, at work? Are you one of those car sitters like me? You need a moment where you snaffle your pie? Take a photo or shoot a video and share it on your socials, tagging us at Radio Hauraki NZ and Dad's Pies. You could be nabbing yourself a year's supply of Dad's Pies. 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Dad's Pies proudly bakes award-winning pies for pie-loving New Zealanders. And look, it is, you know, still lunchtime. Get into it. On the way for you next, we're going to go some Faith No More. We're going to go The Hives and Collective Soul.
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11: In this update, a man who murdered two Christchurch schoolgirls in 2007 by driving into a party crowd, Lipani Sela, has been denied parole after a violent prison assault. He's racked up more than 30 misconducts during his sentence. The Ministry of Health has decided its current asbestos advice and response is appropriate after reviewing research showing contaminated play sand products can release fibres into the air. They need to be safely thrown out and people are being warned to avoid exposure. The Offshore Renewable Energy Bill passed its last night, lets developers investigate sites and businesses build and operate renewable infrastructure for things like coastal wind farms. Warnings over the risk of unregulated weight loss and muscle-building peptide medicines, which are now prescription only, as border seizures skyrocket. Plus, biking on a footpath should be legally okay for kids under 12 this year with an older rider, among a raft of changes including also allowing e-scooters in bike lanes. And that's news.
20: Hodaki Sport with MaxRaft. There's a raft of reasons to choose MaxRaft insulated concrete slabs. Their bases meet code, cut costs and reduce waste.
11: Two sport and escape acts from two European heavyweights to advance to the round of 16 at the Football World Cup. Belgium have beaten Senegal 3-2 after extra time, having trailed 2-0 with 5 minutes to play in normal time. England needed a pair of late Harry Kane goals to pip the Democratic Republic of Congo 2-1, setting up a last 16 match against Mexico in Mexico City. Black Caps seam bowler Jacob Duffy is backing his fitness despite nearly 4 months away from international cricket. The 31-year-old has been named in New Zealand's one-day squad for a 5-match tour of the West Indies after new father duties kept him out of the Test series in England. And that's sport. I'm Wendy Petrie. Make the news your own with the new New Zealand Herald app. Download today and tap into the news that matters.
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0: Faith No More doing the Commodores Easy on Hauraki. And of course, we all saw that post on the Faith No More Instagram just saying 2027. We're like, what? What? Are they back together? What's going on? Billy Gould, one of the greatest bass players ever of Faith No More, has stated this.
1: You know, our music is very physical. And, you know, a big concern is like, pretty soon we're not going to be able to do this the way we wrote it. We wrote it as 20-year-olds, and it's always been very physical. It has to be that way. I can't play the song if I'm not like that, honestly, with my bass parts. I just can't do it. But I think, I mean, we all kind of decided, like, we think we can do it. I think that we can do another, we can do it for a few more years, and we can do it the right way. So we're going to give it a go.
0: There we go, the back on the horse. Faith No More touring for 2027. I've heard Europe is where they're heading to first. I mean, considering they cancelled that New Zealand show that was supposed to play on my birthday, come on, boys. Do it. Come on back home. I'm going to go Collective Soul soon. Here's The Hives. Hate to say I told you so. You're listening to Hauraki with Angie.

Eels on Hauraki, Mr. E's Beautiful Blues. If you're feeling a little blue because you think you missed out on that Export Ultra Beer Garden Tour in Sydney with Jerry Minaya and G Lane, never you fear, because there is another one. Of course, Scott Porter, a few days ago, was the Grand Hauraki winner. He and a mate is going to be heading off to the Grand Final Beer Garden Tour. But if you're still keen to be on it, make sure you keep across the ACC socials and the Agenda podcast for details of another couple of spots that are going to be given away. And that's starting on Monday with the ACC. Keep an ear out. I'm going to do a Gunners cover right here for Knocking on Heaven's Door and Oasis right after this on Hauraki.

0: One of my all-time favourites for Oasis, Slide Away, from their debut Definitely Maybe on Hodaki with Angie here, filling over Beck, who's in Japan, celebrating your birthday for the next couple of weeks. So I'm hanging out with you for a little bit longer. It's nice to be back in the hot seat. I am going to be dragging Dr. Greg Preble into the studio, though, not too far away. Before then, I got the Black Keys lined up for you. I'm going to try squeezing some Stone Roses coming up real soon on Hodaki.
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0: live in Auckland, The Tron, New Plymouth, Nelson, Welly or Christchurch. 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

Blink 182 on Hauraki with Angie here, filling in for Beck. Congrats to Ollie, who earlier scored $250 off me with the pie that pays. It's Beer and Pie July, second day in. And the Hauraki Pirates have discovered a whole bunch of cash. Stay tuned across the day here at Hauraki for your chance to win a share of 20 grand across this month. Here's the Black Keys.

0: Oh, tune. Stone Roses, I Want to Be Adored. How are you, Greg Preble?
1: Yeah, good, man. Looking forward to giving away the pies that pay this afternoon. Maybe I'll have a cue to call.
0: Maybe you'll have $250 to give away.
1: Yeah.
0: Choice.
1: Pretty sweet pie. School holidays are coming up too. The other day, Jeremy and I had a chat with Johnny Knoxville about Jackass.
0: How cool is that?
1: That movie's just landed in cinemas today, but yeah, awesome. They were so stoked to have a chat with him.
0: They have not. Those Jackass fellas just don't seem to have changed at all, apart from slightly greyer and older looking. You know what I mean?
1: They're still putting their bodies through it, eh? Oh my God.
0: How did you hear about Faith No More, though, saying that they're going to be touring because their songs are so physical that they had to tour now while they can still do the songs?
1: Well, I still can, yeah.
0: Yeah, exactly. Yeah. So, yeah, now's the time, people. Now's the time. Well, I'm going to go carpe diem my way out of here. And you're on next.
1: Yes, I am. And I was going to say, if anyone wants to win some Jackass tickets, head on to our socials, comment to win.
0: Choice. All right. See you soon.
1: Bye.
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4: The fellas went to Engelbert Humperdinck last night. We posted a fair amount of stuff, fellas, on the Instagram there, photos and videos, etc., etc.
5: Hoity J did a famous Hoity J selfie with everyone in the background. 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
21: In this update, DOC is starting to vaccinate captive or offshore birds from five of our most endangered native species to protect them in case a highly infectious H5N1 bird flu arrives after reaching Australia. The five species are kakapo, takahe, tuturuatu, or shore plovers, kaki, or black stilts, or kakariki, karaka, orange-fronted parakeets. The Public Service Association is pushing for a restructure proposal Health New Zealand has shelved, pending more discussion, to be dumped. Health New Zealand is rolling out new at-home bowel cancer screening tests to let people with symptoms check stools for tiny traces of blood. They'll become the first line of investigation. Paid parking will continue at popular dock sites after a seven-month pilot at Punakaiki Pancake Rock, Franz Josef Glacier and Mount Cook's White Horse Hill raised more than $1.5 million. And that's news.
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21: To sport and no fear of the Caribbean climate for pace bowler Jacob Duffy on his first Black Caps tour of the West Indies. He's been picked in the 16-strong squad for 5 one-day internationals starting next week. But having spent most of the early part of the year in India, competing at the T20 World Cup and then playing in the IPL, Duffy says he's ready for the conditions that await.
23: It's surprising for a dude from Southland, I handle the heat right. Especially that India, but the IPL in that time of year, the sort of April, May is like really getting hot over there. So that's obviously as good a prep as you can get.
21: Two dramatic late comebacks at the Football World Cup, sending two European teams through to the round of 16 and two African nations home. Belgium have beaten Senegal 2-0, while England have edged the Democratic Republic of Congo 2-1. And that's sport. I'm Wendy Petrie. Make the news your own with the new New Zealand Herald app. Download today and tap into the news that matters.
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Hey, it's Greg Preble here. That's Pearl Jam on Radio Hodaki. What kind of animal would pull the seat out from behind you just as you're about to sit down? Ah, Arctic monkeys. Brave.

When the IT guy says update required, tell him you already did. 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

Hauraki, Radiohead, their lead singer Tom released a solo EP the other day. Some pretty mellow tunes on there. Flea has also released a solo album as well. It's quite jazzy. He's playing trumpet on quite a bit of it because he's not just a monster on the bass. And anyway, the two of them got together, did a show in London. Would have been quite something. Dishwell are coming up next. Is She Hard on Hauraki.

0: Radio Hauraki, Dishwalla. It's Greg Preble here. That new one from Tadpole coming up before three. Tomorrow, Manaya is flying to Christchurch to hang out with the All Blacks. He's also going to hang out with anyone who wants to join him at the Richmond Club. There'll be a bit of a quiz night with him and G-Lane from the ACC. And they'll be back there on Saturday afternoon from 2 o'clock as well, ahead of the AB's France game that's on at Takaha from 7 o'clock. And there, they'll commentate the game. We will take that commentary on Hauraki. And all the All Blacks matches for the rest of the year, we'll have the commentary here on Hauraki, so you can just mute the telly and then you'll get the sweet tones of the ACC and all the sweet nicknames as well. Ahead of the game, and I and Jerry had a catch up with one of the ABs this morning, George Bauer.
1: Who bench presses the most in camp? This is something that we always want to know from our professional athletes. Who's got the biggest bench?
2: Oh, biggest bench at the moment, I'm picking Pasilio Tosi. Boy, I think end of last year, probably even this year, he got up to 210, I think, was his PB. And that's 210 while he's still able to move around the field. That's impressive. But one other dark horse, I reckon, is the Safua Moore. So he can't gym because he's too muscly, so he has to do a lot of stretching. So I reckon...

0: I reckon he'll be pushing pussy, so.
1: Look, we've got to ask you, George. You've been in camp. You guys have been training a little bit. We've seen footage of it. Who's been training in the number 10 jersey, and have you thrown your hat in the ring?
0: Well, first of all, I definitely haven't thrown my hand in it. But, yeah, seeing, obviously, Bowden Barrett and Ruben Love really taking control in that area, so they're looking after the boys.
2: Analysis of the team after 4 o'clock from the fellas on The Big Show. It was Jerry and Manai. You want to hear more of that chat with them and George Bauer, you can hit up today's Hardaki Breakfast podcast. He sounds like a great New Zealander, eh? Tomorrow, It's Academic has jackpotted to $400. 7:45, that could be yours in time for the weekend from the Hardaki Breakfast.
3: 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They've been around for decades, just like us. We've both changed over the years, but we've both kept the same guts and the same values. 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

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Now you do what they told ya. Now you do what they told ya.

0: Lauren from Tedpole. You're about to check out our new track, Falling Into You. The song is about falling for someone new unexpectedly and the confusion that comes with it, contemplating what to do and what happens next, and then finally embracing the feeling of letting go of control.
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Radio Hauraki with Greg. It's Tadpole and Falling Into You featuring Tiki Tane. Last year they played that song and others at the Christchurch Town Hall for the Go Live Festival, which is back for 2026 on the 22nd of August, which is a Saturday night. The lineup this year includes Pluto, Push Push, The Boondocks, and heaps more local bands as well. You can find out more about it on our gigs page at hauraki.co.nz.

0: It's Radio Hodak here with another chance to win with the Pies That Pay coming up later this afternoon. News and sport is coming up next. Making headlines today. How about all that rain in the Wairarapa? They reckon tens of thousands of dead sea creatures, including parwa, octopuses, or is it octopi, and crayfish, have all washed up along the coast near Cape Palliser, tangled up in masses of debris and silt. A marine expert called Dave reckons the deaths are a result of the recent storm. And I'm looking at a photo of it here. So many parwa shells. Big ones too. What a waste. Speaking of rain and water everywhere, beavers in London have been preventing a train station from flooding because they've been building little dams. It's amazing because they've had potential. It hasn't flooded for 3 years apparently with these beavers. By the London train station, and they reckon that's what's preventing it. You know what? Is there beavers in Wellington Zoo? Get them out of the zoo and into the city. They can plug up a few holes.
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19: In this update, MB says it'll put out updates and advice on contaminated children's play sand if anything changes. After confirmation, products all now recalled could release asbestos fibres into the air. Current advice remains to safely dispose of products and avoid exposure. Early childhood centres start a new program today aiming to enrich preschooler speech after cases of children starting school talking like two-year-olds. Labor has accepted a 16,000 signature petition against the government's Disability Support Services Bill at Parliament, and the Greens have promised to repeal it if elected. This bill shifts responsibility for care from the government to families. A rapid Public Service Commission review has found investment in digital upgrades across government is fragmented with too much duplication. And that's news.
20: Hauraki Sport with Max Raft. Fully insulated concrete slabs are a game changer for Kiwi homes.
19: To sport, and the run goes on for the red, white and blue at the Football World Cup.
21: It's heartbreak for Bosnia and Herzegovina, but for the United States of America, the dream continues.
19: The USA are through to the round of 16 via a 2-0 win in San Francisco on TVNZ. That's despite the co-host playing the last half an hour with 10 men after first-half goal scorer Florian Barragan was sent off for a studs-up tackle. Malik Tillman's 82nd-minute free kick sealed the result. Plus, Blues CEO Carl Budge believes a revamped Super Rugby Pacific format for 2027 will enhance interest. 10 teams will play 16 regular season matches, including an Anzac Day Bledisloe test break. The top two teams will then get direct passage to the semi-finals, while teams ranked 3-6 play off. That's sport. I'm Wendy Petrie. Make the news your own with the new New Zealand Herald app. Download today and tap into the news that matters.
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Radio Hodaki, Metallica, Hero of the Day. Their old bass player, Jason Newsted, is writing a autobiography at the moment, a memoir. And when I say he's writing one, he's already got 130 chapters. Oh my God, that's so much. I wouldn't have that many chapters to describe my life. But then again, I'm not Jason Newsted from Metallica, am I? Hope you're having a great afternoon. We'll be blasting tunes from Queens of the Stone Age and Fatboy Slim shortly, but right now, Kasabian on Radio Hodaki.

Radio Hauraki, you too. Bono in the mouth organ, Desire. If you desire cheese and toast and pickles, you might want to look into the cheese toasty takeover that is affecting cafes and restaurants around the country. They're basically in competition with each other to make the best toasted sandwich. Had one for lunch today. Man, it was good. So good. I'm still thinking about it. Snack time, maybe got room for another? After 4 o'clock, the fellas return on the big show. Jace, Mike and Keezy. Between now and then, Fatboy Slim and maybe a cue to call for the pies that pay. Cheers to Dad's Pies and Radio Hauraki.

0: 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You know how we like to support local? There's a New Zealand movie coming out soon called Mum, I'm Alien Pregnant. And it's about this lady who lives with her mum, and she meets the neighbour, and I don't know, maybe he's an alien? It's kind of a comedy horror starring Jackie Van Beek and Johnny Bruff.
1: I just need some space.
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2: 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She's got a son your age.
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4: Wow.
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0: It's called Mum, I'm Alien Pregnant. So yeah, she gets pregnant. Maybe it's an alien. Looks pretty silly. It stars Johnny Bruff and Jackie Van Beek. It will be premiering at the International Film Festival on Friday, August 7. And then it will go to a whole bunch of movie theatres around the country later this year.
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0: 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Recently, we caught up with Joseph from The Temper Trap about getting the band back together 4 years ago.
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2: 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That's a good idea. I like that.

0: It's Radio Hodaki with Greg. The other night, Keezy took the fellas to an Engelbert Humperdinck gig. Next week, he'll take them to André Rieu. And the week after that, he's hoping Kenny G will be in the country. Big show's next. See ya.
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6: In this update, the government is spreading the reach of a program for early childhood centres to help enrich children's speaking and language skills. It gives teachers practical tools and coaching through everyday interactions. Commerce Commission Cameron Brewer says the government is toughening up on children's play sand after research has shown batches contaminated with asbestos release airborne fibres. DOC is starting to vaccinate birds from five of our most endangered native species in case the H5N1 bird flu arrives. 1,300 more defence personnel are now eligible for veteran support, covering those who served in Operational Service Maritime Area Tahi in Middle East Seas and along Africa's east coast from 1991 until this September. And 75 homes in Hawke's Bay's hard-hit Porongaho are no longer categorised as being in a post-Cyclone Gabrielle flood risk area thanks to engineering work along the riverbank. That's news.
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6: To sport, fast bowler Ben Sears has been ruled out of the Black Caps ODI tour to the West Indies with an ankle injury. The Wellington quick had been experiencing pain in his ankle since New Zealand's test against Ireland in May, which flared up on the final day of the third test against England. Ben Lister is taking Sears' place and will assemble with the squad in Guyana over the coming days. A bombshell report to start IndyCar's silly season is being assessed as a potentially momentous move. ESPN reports that Sir Scott Dixon may be ending his 25-year tenure with Chip Ganassi Racing and shifting to Arrow McLaren for 2027. Motorsport commentator Bob McMurray believes the rumoured move would kickstart a driver recruiting war in IndyCar. That's sport. I'm Wendy Petrie. Make the news your own with the new New Zealand Herald app. Download today and tap into the news that matters.
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9: Oh, g'day, you mad bass. It's great to have your company on another glorious day in Auckland City. It is the 2nd of July, 2026. And you, my friends, as always, listening to The Big Show, brought to you by Reburger.
10: Crave-worthy street food freshly made with Reburger.
9: I've just got to let the audience know, Mogi arrived today with his jacket on and his hoodie underneath. It's a good look, kind of bad boy biker kind of look.
11: I drove here in my Tita.
9: Yeah, man. And it always slightly disappoints me when you've got a big jacket on and stuff. But the good news is the studio is really steamy at the moment. So old Mogi had to uncloak and he's wearing his tidy whitey. My word. Hello. There he is.
11: Hello.
9: G'day, Mogi. How's life?
11: Going pretty grousy, you mad dog. You sick son of a bee. Aren't we blessed with some bloody beautiful weather at the moment, fellas?
9: Oh, it's just stunning.
11: Every single day a bluebird.
10: It is stunning. Jay said in Auckland City, which once again, I feel like if you're listening from the South Island, you're like, what? I'm not
11: There's nowhere else in the world.
10: Only Auckland?
11: There's only Auckland.
9: I'm nearly stating a fact.
10: No, totally. It just people down south will be like, oh, what?
11: Why are you constantly going the jizzbot?
9: Yeah, man.
10: I don't know.
11: How you going, Keezy, man?
10: Yeah, pretty good, fellas, to be honest. Lovely day out there in Auckland City. Hopefully it's good wherever you are.
9: Yeah, totally. Let us know on 3483 how's the weather where you are.
10: Well, I don't want to go that far.
11: Yeah.
9: I am loving that jacket there, Keezy. It's good. It's a good look, man. What is that? Corduroy?
11: Yes. That's a very expensive fabric, as I understand it.
9: Yeah, well, that, it looks expensive. It looks.
10: Thank you.
9: I saw Keezy walking across the street today, and I was like, ooh la la.
10: Yeah, right.
9: Here we go. There he is.
10: It is. It's corduroy.
11: Hello.
10: It's corduroy. It was half price at the Dickies outlet.
11: Outlet.
10: So we're nothing too fancy here, fellas. Actually, speaking of fancy, Jace, you've got your standard black hoodie and a boys' trip hat on. You're looking good, brother.
9: The only reason I'm wearing the hat today, fellas, I played golf this morning and I had hat hair.
10: Oh,
9: and I just like, I'll keep it on just for today.
11: Okay.
9: But I'll show you my glorious locks again tomorrow. Hey, Mogi, what's coming up on the show?
3: What's happening on the big show with old Mogi?
11: Fellas, I had a brain scan recently and I got the results back today.
9: Great.
10: Well, or is it?
11: Or is it? Mm. The results may surprise you. That's coming up later in the show, Jace.
9: That must have been a hell of a scan because you've got a massive head.
11: Also coming up, I was shocked when this came into the chat. Jace, you want to talk about how your cat stares at you making love?
9: Yes.
11: We'll get a couple of breaks out of that bastard. And coming up next, the All Black squad has been announced to play France this coming Saturday night down there in Christchurch, I believe. We'll be going through the lineup and talking through why you made your selections, Jace.
9: Absolutely, man, absolutely.
10: Also, a little later on the show, listen out for that cue to call. You could win $250 with the pies that pay.
11: Is that New Zealand dollars?
10: Yes.
9: How good. Stereophonics.

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2: Fellas, the All Blacks team for this Saturday's clash against France has been announced.
0: Yeah, exciting.
2: Dave Rennie's first team announcement as coach. Let's crack into it, shall we, Keezy?
3: Sure, man.
2: Your fullback is Damian McKenzie. Wings, Will Jordan and Jordy Barrett.
0: Yeah, nice.
2: Centre is Quintipiah. Caleb Clark and Will Jordan are your wings. Quintipiah and Jordy Barrett are your centre pairing.
0: Yeah, nice.
2: With Jordy at 12. Big one here, Ruben Love is your first 5'8". Cam Roygaard at 9. Andy Savia, another big one here, captain and number 8.
3: Artie Savia. Goes by Andy sometimes.
2: Did I say Andy?
0: Yeah, Andy Savia.
2: How weird. Luke Jacobson at 7. Peter Larkai at 6. Sam Darry and Josh Lord are your locks. Fletcher Newell and Ethan De Groot are your props. And Cody Taylor is your hooker.
0: Yeah. The only real issue that I have is Jacobson. Is it at 7?
2: Yeah.
0: Look, he's a good player, I would describe him as serviceable. Whereas I would have preferred that they'd gone with an Anton Segner in that situation, the German-born player from the Blues. But other than that, I'm pretty excited by that, Fjells.
3: Were you one of the selectors?
0: Yes, I was.
2: What was the thingy behind getting Artie Savia at number 8? Obviously an open side.
0: Yeah, he can play. He can play all of the loosies. He can do six.
2: Well, you had him at halfback.
0: Yeah, I did. I was trying to change it up, but that's because Cam was under a bit of an injury cloud.
2: Yeah.
0: We've got Ratima obviously in the reserves.
3: Yeah, he's on the bench.
0: I just thought, you know, we've got to change things up. This is a new regime.
2: Well, you want to have your best players on the park.
0: That's right.
2: So you've got to find room for them somewhere, Keezy. So if they're not going to fit at, you know, 8, 7, 6.
0: You've
2: got to look at halfback.
3: You're right.
0: I also felt it was time for Ruben. I think he's a good athlete. Ruben Love at first 5. Now, you know, a lot of people will be. He's been talked about all season. Jody. What's his name? Bowden Barrett.
2: Oh, yes. Jordy, Jody, Bodie.
0: Bodie. Yeah. Bowden Barrett. Amazing player. Still in the mix, of course. But you got your McKenzie, but I like him at fullback. I like him roaming and injecting himself into the line.
2: I also like a Bodie at fullback.
0: Yeah, I like a Bodie at fullback too. I think they're interchangeable, but we've got to give this young fella, Ruben Love, who's a good athlete, a run, I reckon.
3: Apparently you selected him to start at prop originally, though.
0: Ruben?
3: Yeah.
0: Yes, I did.
2: Yeah.
0: But we had some injury concerns. That was just a cover scenario, but then the fella's come good. Newell, he's fine now.
3: Right, okay.
2: Who are our reserves, mate?
3: You got Asafo Almour?
0: Oh, yes.
3: Dynamo hooker there.
2: He's a dynamo, isn't he?
0: He is a very powerful
2: player. Do you know
0: player.
2: What he is, man? He's a dynamo.
3: He's a dynamo.
0: I actually initially had him on the wing.
3: Yeah, what was your thinking behind that?
2: Well, he's a dynamo.
0: He's a dynamo. He's got pace for a big man.
2: You've got to put your best players on the park, Keezy.
3: That's
2: so
3: right.
2: If you can't put them at prop, you just got to put them on the wing.
3: You've got to find a way to get them on the
2: Thank
3: field.
2: Thank you.
3: Xavier Numea, Tyrell Lomax.
0: Yeah, Lomi.
3: Lomi?
0: Yeah, I had him at second 5 initially.
2: Patrick Tuipulotu, I think he's on the bench probably for some kind of forward cover, is he? But you initially had him at fullback.
0: I had him at fullback, yeah, just hitting the line hard from behind.
3: You've got Cortez Ratima, of course, coming off the bench, but it says here he's covering hooker.
0: Yeah, he is.
2: And what's Satiti doing in there?
0: Satiti, he can play anywhere. He's such an extraordinary athlete.
2: He is.
0: He can, of course, traditionally he'll play your loosies, your 7, your 8, your 6. I like the look of him at lock.
2: But you said the main reason he's in the team is because he's got great choice of music, so he does the tunes on the bus.
0: He does, yes.
3: Really?
0: And he brings his guitar as well.
3: Music that you like.
0: It's good for team spirit.
3: Billy Proctor, of course.
0: Oh, Procky.
3: And you've got Fehe.
2: They call him the proctologist. Did you know that?
3: Do they?
0: Yeah.
3: Wow, why is that? Jace?
0: Well, you'll have to ask Mogi that. I didn't realise they called him the proctologist.
2: We're running out of time here.
3: We've got Fehe Fingianganofo as well on the bench and unavailable due to injury. Tupou Vaiti, what's wrong with him?
0: Yeah, he's got an injury.
3: Oh, nice.
2: I think he's actually got a concussion.
0: Yes.
2: Yeah.
3: Yeah, right. Well, there you go. There's your
0: that's
3: team.
0: That's pretty exciting, and I'm excited that we're playing France. They're always a good team to play. What are your thoughts, New Zealand, on that New
2: Great
0: Zealand
2: question.
0: Side? Where would you be playing players? In the meantime, here's Butthole Surfers.
4: I was Sharon, and Sharon got Sharia. She was Sharon, Sharon's Alex.
3: 3483 is the number, by the way.
4: Mikey had

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0: Yeah, baby. Lenny Kravitz. Hey, it's All Black Chat.
1: Oh, is this Mr. Is there a kind sting? Of,
0: yeah, well, I asked Pug if he could.
2: Pug. Oh.
1: Who's Pug?
0: Pug's son. If he could make an All Black sting. Did he? Oh.
1: No, this is it.
2: You've been made to look a fool.
0: Again.
1: If you've just tuned in, Hoity J has just, we've just gone through the All Black side that has been named to face France.
2: Yes.
1: This Saturday night down at Takaha Stadium in Christchurch.
0: Yes.
1: Jace, a lot of people won't know this, but you're one of the selectors.
0: Yes, I am, yeah.
1: So if anyone has any questions as to why he did certain things, text it through on 3483. To win a $50 Reburger voucher.
2: Probably the main talking point's been that McKenzie is at fullback. Ruben Love makes his start at first 5/8. Andy Savia, not Andy. Andy's not playing.
0: No.
2: He's at number 8. And also a little bit of chat around Luke Jacobson being at open side. Open side flanker.
1: Yep. Yeah. There's a good question here. 3483. Is Bodie injured? How come he's not named, not even on the bench, Jace? What were you thinking?
0: No, well, I was speaking to the renovator and...
1: Is that Dave Rennie?
0: Dave Rennie, yeah. Oh. And I was saying, you know, as I was stating earlier, I think, you know, there does need to be a changing of the guard.
2: Oh, really?
0: Bodie still has plenty to offer the side.
1: Right.
0: But I'm just at this moment in time, you know, Bodie's had a bit of a sketchy kind of season with the Blues. He's had a few injury concerns. Damien's back to full fitness, and I like him injecting from behind at fullback there.
1: Right, okay. Someone here asking, have you thought of trying D-Mac in the forwards?
0: Yes, I have.
1: Him at number 8 or, you know?
0: Yeah, blind.
2: I think that would be a mistake. You really want to get him up front.
0: Yeah, he's got to be in the front row. He's a little
2: fella, but he's a mad bastard.
0: Well, this is the thing, you know, and he's a tough little bugger.
2: Oh, he's a shocking bastard.
0: And the thing about him playing in the front row there, Mogi, yes. on the open yes. side, is he's very hard to pack down to.
2: Oh, yeah.
0: You know what I mean? Because he's not a big fella.
2: Not at all.
0: And he can get real low to the ground, Keezy. And so other props, we thought the renovator and I would really struggle to get that bind with him.
2: But yeah, ultimately, right. You and Ren Dang decided to go with fullback after all.
0: Yes.
2: Yeah.
1: Yeah, right. So, because was that, did he talk you around to that? I'll beef Ren Dang. Did he talk you around to the fullback switch?
0: The renovator.
1: Oh, yeah. Well, I mean, sure.
0: Where does beef Ren Dang come from?
1: I don't know, that's what Mogi called him. So
2: I called him Rendang, not beef. He hates it when you call him beef.
1: Who, the renovator?
2: No, Rendang.
1: Oh. Who's running the water?
0: Who's running the water?
1: Good question here, 3483.
0: Me.
1: You're running the water.
0: Yeah, yeah. Well, I mean, the renovator gives me instructions. I'll be on the sideline, and then I'll be out with the water, just passing that on to the field.
1: Yeah, right, okay.
2: You'll get puffed as though, won't you?
0: Yeah, I will.
1: Look. So many questions coming through. Your wing selections of Caleb Clark and yes. Will Jordan.
0: Yeah.
1: They pretty much picked themselves.
0: Yeah, pretty much. Caleb's been in great form for the Blues. And Will Jordan, well, he's a world-class player. You could play him anywhere. I did think about playing him at blindside.
2: There's been a bit of chat about him starting at ref.
0: Yes.
1: Will Jordan.
0: Will Jordan, no one knows the rules like Will Jordan does.
1: Right, but as a selector, do you have the power to put him at ref?
0: Not at this point.
1: Oh.
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0: Stone Temple Pilots here on the radio. Hodaki, big show this Thursday afternoon. The time is 4:39.
1: Yeah, g'day, feels there. Hey, look, sometimes we've got to have a bit of a serious chat on here. It's not all, you know, All Blacks and Buck Bullock around here, feels, is it? Hey?
2: Yeah.
1: It's not all giving away trips to the grand final over there in Sydney.
2: It's not all cash, cash, cash and throbbers.
1: That's right. It's not all pies, pies, pies, is it?
2: It's not all buzzies.
1: Thank you.
0: Jeez, eyes to the front, Keezy.
1: Fellas, a couple of months ago I went and got myself a brain scan.
0: Yeah, yeah.
1: Because I suffer from a little known disease, and I don't like to bang on about it, but it's called polycystic kidney disease.
0: Mm.
1: That's when you get a whole bunch of cysts.
2: On your brain?
1: On your kidneys.
2: Ah.
1: And one of the side effects of this disease, and I'm a backbone, I don't let it bother me, but it can be brain aneurysms. You heard about those?
0: Yeah, I have.
2: Yeah, I've heard about
0: yes.
2: them.
1: What's your understanding of what a brain aneurysm is?
2: Pretty nasty. They can just, you know, you can be totally healthy and the
0: and
2: next
0: then
2: minute
0: pop.
2: You're not. Yeah.
1: For example, you and I could be sitting here having a perfectly lovely chat, Keezy, and then
2: boom.
1: Bang. I'm face down on this keyboard.
2: Sorry, I shouldn't laugh there. Yeah, that's sad.
1: I honestly
0: well,
1: am
0: I
1: not sure why you're
0: down.
1: Laughing, man.
0: Oh, you wouldn't just... be face down, you'd be initially snozz.
2: You'd be propped up.
0: Yeah. You'd just be you snozz there on the keyboard pressing. What happened there?
2: I don't know. Carry on.
1: And then, so I got the results back today. Finally, they rang me up with the results.
2: Oh, that's good.
1: Can we get a drum roll? Turns out I'm really smart.
2: I can't believe I had a drum roll for that. Are you serious? It turns out you're really smart.
1: That's what she said.
2: That's
1: not why she called me. She said, all clear, your brain's looking sweet air. So I can go hardcore on the darts. I can go hardcore on the piss.
2: Yeah,
1: I'm a
2: nice.
1: Sweet runner. But she said, you look like you're really, there's no gaps here. A lot of times you do a scan of the brain and there's gaps here where you've got more to learn.
2: Right.
1: Turns out I'm right. I'm full to the brim.
0: You peaked
1: with knowledge.
0: You peaked.
1: So, not bad.
2: Right.
1: Okay. And I'm not even 50 yet. So
2: far out. That's really great, man. So because of your kidneys, you went and got your brain scan. It came back that you're really smart.
1: Well, not just that I'm really smart, also that I can hit the durries as hard as I want, and also hit the old piss.
2: It sounds pretty smart. Yeah.
0: Didn't you? Because the irony of this is because you went to get your brain scanned, and then when you were coming out of the scanner, your snoz got hooked on the top of the scanner there, and it broke it.
2: What, the scanner?
0: Yeah, broke his snoz.
2: Oh, wow.
0: Yeah, yeah.
1: It did. But they had to put me in the, it's an MRI, Jase.
0: Yes.
1: And I had to go in for one that they normally use for elephants.
2: Oh, at the zoo?
1: Yeah.
0: Well, I thought they got you to lie on your side.
2: I don't know. Yeah, right.
1: No, because that would have broken it as well. No, it was the one down at the zoo there.
0: Oh, right.
1: Yeah, yeah, yeah.
0: Yeah, nice.
1: What do you think about that, Keezy?
2: I'm stoked you're okay.
0: Yeah, that's great news. And isn't it funny when we get the all clear medically?
1: Yeah, the first
0: I'm
1: thing
0: like
1: you
0: that,
1: think is...
0: You think it's, I can go hard now.
1: Yeah.
0: You know what I mean?
1: You
0: I'm good
1: go
0: to go.
1: You should go down for a brain scan, Jase. Jase.
0: Yes, what?
2: Go down for a brain scan. We could all come. It'd be fun. I'd love to go to the zoo. I've never been.
0: Why would I need to go to the zoo, Keezy?
2: I don't know, big honker.

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1: The Big Show. 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
2: Man.
1: But for now, it's a hell of a ride.
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0: Incubus there on the radio. Hodaki Big Show this Thursday afternoon. The time is 4:52. Let's talk TV. What's on the telly with Mike Minogue?
1: Yeah!
0: That's right.
2: Last night I watched the first episode of the television show, The Agency. I was meant to watch Keezy's show, Game of Two Halves, but I'm saving it.
1: What are you saving it for?
2: Tonight.
1: Ah.
2: My wife was in another room, so I had to watch something that she'd already seen that I'm trying to catch up on it. So it's a CIA, it's a spy agency sort of a thing. It's got a good budget, great cast. Michael Fassbender, Richard Gere, a few others I can't remember. She's a lot of she's very moody. It looks great. I wouldn't say it's absolutely thrilling yet. I'm sure it'll get that way. I'll stick with it. I'll let you know. It's on Neon. I'll give it 3 buzzes out of a possible 5 at this stage. I'll let you know how the rest of it goes.
1: Oh, nice. Yep.
0: Do you even need to ask what I watched last night?
1: Yeah, I'd like to know.
2: I think that's the point of this part of the show.
1: And then I'd like to know who your favourite was.
0: Well, of course, Game of Two Halves.
1: Who was your favourite on the show?
0: Keezy.
1: You can't just have me as your favourite every time.
0: Why not?
1: One of the panellists.
0: I love your enthusiasm. I love the fact that you're really fully invested in it.
1: What, in the job I'm being
0: Hayley
1: paid to
0: Haley was good
1: do.
0: Too. Haley was very good.
1: Haley who?
0: Sproul.
1: Sproul, yeah, she was great.
0: Bryce is good. But the star of the show, without question, Mogi, is Keezy. He just lifts the entire...
2: Can I say that he emanates a certain sexual...
1: No, he doesn't.
2: Magnetism, you know, is real sexy.
0: Can I put it this way? Keezy oozes
2: Thank
0: sex.
2: You.
1: I don't ooze anything.
2: No, you're a massive oozer.
1: Am I?
2: Oh, shocking bastard
1: totally.
2: For the oozing.
0: You know, back in the day when I was under stress, I used to have my comfort programs.
2: Yes.
0: Which was predominantly Game of Thrones. Now, of course, if I'm ever feeling under the pump, I get a dose of Keezy in me.
1: Oozing
0: with sporting knowledge and sexuality.
1: Yeah, cool. Game of Two Halves. It's on TV3 tomorrow night at 8:30. I watched my wife and I. Of course, we've been trying
0: you
1: to
0: watch your wife and I. What, have you made a film or something?
1: Jace, for the last week, we've been trying to get through the...
2: Trying
1: to watch...
2: That doesn't sound good.
1: The entire episode of Brokenwood Mysteries that centres around Jace's character, Ray.
2: Oh, yeah, that is...
0: I hope I didn't, you know, put your wife under pressure the other night when we went out for dinner.
2: You did.
0: About the fact that, you know, she hasn't finished watching Brokenwood.
1: 100%. So she's feeling really bad about it. We managed to watch 15 more minutes. We're now at the halfway mark of the episode. It's just so long. It's so long.
0: You see, this is the problem with the youth of today, Mogi.
2: Thank you.
0: Short attention spans.
2: Yeah.
0: Right. You know what I mean?
1: Is that the problem? I'm not a youth. I'm 34.
0: You know, and it's all going to be wham, bam, thank you. You know what I mean?
2: Ma'am. Wham, bam, thank you, ma'am.
0: Anything that's got a bit of sophistication to it.
1: So it's a problem.
0: Anything with a bit of length to it. And Keezy just goes, I can't handle it.
2: A bit of length.
1: Oh, trust me. I can handle length, but this is ridiculous. Hour 30, we're halfway through. I'm pretty sure I know who the murderer is, but we're only halfway through, so I'm like, obviously it's not them. It's too early.
2: It's too early
1: in the show.
2: Yeah.
1: So I guess we'll just watch that in 15-minute increments over the next 3 weeks. But really enjoying your performance, Jace. I do watch it for you, and as I have said before, I like zooming out and thinking, how would Jace be feeling in this moment? How is he feeling having to wear this pigeon suit constantly? And just things like that. It makes us laugh.
0: Yeah.
1: But honestly, 5 buzzies out of 5.
2: Oh, it's unreal.
1: Whenever I need a comfort show, I watch Brokenwood Mysteries.
0: Yeah, just on that Game of Two Halves, 5.5 buzzies.
1: Oh, wow. Brokenwood Mysteries, 6 buzzies out of 5.
0: Game of Two Halves,
1: what?
0: 7 buzzies.
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22: In this update, the government is considering an all-out ban of children's play sand, with a study showing they could release asbestos fibres into the air. The alarm was raised late last year over potentially contaminated products. 24 have been recalled. Auckland University of Technology research shows the airborne dangers of asbestos fibres from several of those. A kiwifruit company and its director must pay $135,000 in penalties for breaching migrant worker standards and can no longer operate in the sector. The Labour Inspectorate investigated Dosan G Horticulture Limited and J Tinder Singh after complaints. The Public Service Union is claiming National's KiwiSaver plan has a hole, which will mean job cuts. The PSA says departments would have to use existing budgets to pay for increased employer contributions, costing $4.5 billion. And that's your update.
0: Hauraki Sport with Max Raft insulated concrete slabs.
22: To sport, and All Blacks coach Dave Rennie has sprung a couple of surprises in his first match day 23. Reuben Love, the bookie's favourite to steer the side after a red-hot Super Rugby season with the Hurricanes, has been duly named to start at 10 in Saturday's test against France in Christchurch. But the intrigue comes arguably elsewhere, with Damien McKenzie to play at fullback, with Will Jordan pushed to the right wing. Luke Jacobson has also won the nod to start at open side flanker, meaning captain Ardie Savia starts at number 8. Sir Scott Dixon's rumoured signing with Arrow McLaren is being compared to another knighted driver by motorsport commentator Bob McMurray. And New South Wales playmaker Ethan Strang is reportedly in doubt for next week's State of Origin decider after rolling an ankle at training. That's sport. I'm Wendy Petrie. 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
28: You're welcome back, you massive backbones. Hope your Thursday is going along very nicely indeed. You're listening to The Big Show, incidentally, brought to you by Reburger.
1: Reburger has handcrafted burgers, loaded fries, and gourmet eats that will change the game.
29: Yummy.
28: Sure is, man. Sure is.
1: You said you were going to get it last night.
30: Yeah, how was it, man?
28: No, I remember I changed my mind because I said I was going to do it in the weekend.
30: What'd you have?
28: I don't want to, you know, blow another restaurant's trumpet while we're talking Reburger.
30: Okay,
1: well, let's chat Reburger.
28: But what I can currently tell you is, at this very moment in time, I'm in deep conversation with my wife regarding either hot pot tonight or a family pie with mash.
1: Yum.
30: It's a pretty limited menu you're running, isn't it?
28: It is.
30: It's Reburger, it's a family pie with mash, or it's hot pot.
28: Yeah.
30: That's all you got.
28: Yeah.
1: Oh, noodles.
30: Or maybe dumplings.
1: Dumplings. Yeah.
28: I mean, my priority, if I'm being honest, is Reburger.
30: Do you ever have a vegetable?
28: This is the thing, you see. My wife's very big on the veggies.
30: They're good for you.
28: So apparently, you know, I'll buy like a takeaway, and then she'll steam veggies.
1: Yeah.
28: And I'm just like, well, no, what are you doing? What? And or we'll go and have a breakfast. And she'll go, can I also have a side of spinach with that?
1: Yeah.
28: And I'm like, what are you doing?
30: Well, you're
28: come
30: meant
28: on,
30: to get
28: man.
30: Your, you're meant to get your 5+ a day, Jase. How many do you get a day?
28: Oh.
30: None?
28: 2 or 3?
30: Oh, yeah.
1: No, vegetables.
28: 2 or 3? Then you act, because I love my fruit.
1: Do you?
28: Actually, let's put it to the audience on 3483. How many veggies are you going through a day?
30: That's good, man.
28: Thank you.
30: That's really good.
28: Thank you.
30: Yeah, 3483.
1: How many veggies do you eat every day? Also, coming up next, fellas, I need help.
28: Boy, do you.
1: Well, I haven't even said
30: got
1: what.
30: Him. Got him.
28: I mean, did you look at that jacket before you wore it out?
30: Hello.
1: Come on, man.

0: Bush there Bush. This Thursday afternoon machine here. The time, 13 minutes past five.
1: Jay, just want to give you a big pat on the back for the how many veggies do you eat?
0: Yes, going topic. Off, isn't
1: it's
0: it?
1: Going off. No, yeah. It's not.
2: Not one text.
1: Oh. Well, there's one or two.
2: But is there?
1: It's pretty abysmal, yeah. So a great topic.
0: Well, if people aren't going to make an effort, neither am I.
1: Well, look, well, let's jumpstart it. How many veggies do you eat daily? 3483, give us a text. Fellas, the time is almost upon us for Keezy to list his house on the market.
0: Yeah, man.
1: Right, we've been getting it ready for ages, you know, going over everything, making sure we're doing it properly. And so we're going to list it very soon. One thing I am a bit worried about is when hopefully someone, you know, comes along, likes the place, and then puts in an offer, they then have to... It goes through the agent, comes to me.
2: Yes.
1: And the agent's like, oh, let's say hypothetically you want 500 grand for your house. Oh, they've come in at 450. But they want the fridge and they want this and they want you to do this.
2: Shaddles.
1: And,
0: the blah, shaddles.
1: And all that sort of stuff.
0: Yeah, yeah.
1: You know?
2: What did you call them, Jase?
0: The shaddles.
1: Are those shattles?
0: Yeah,
2: shaddles. Oh, I thought they were chattels.
0: No, they're shattles. Yeah, shattles.
1: Well, that's the thing. So someone comes in, they want like a buttload of your shaddles and they come in under price and just stuff like that, you
0: yes,
1: know? And then
0: yes.
1: You've got the real estate agent who has your best interest in mind but also wants to make the sale happen
0: yes.
1: So that they get paid.
2: Wants the maximum amount of money over the line, you know?
1: Yeah,
2: yeah
1: but also
2: yeah.
1: Wants it to go over the line.
2: Oh,
1: and
2: yeah.
1: Quickly, better, would be better, right? Because then it's less open homes.
0: I tell you what, just so, because when I was selling for the first time, they were sort of around the price we wanted, but they wanted to include the sex swing in there. And I was like, I don't think so, mate.
1: They wanted to include the sex
0: yeah,
1: swing.
0: Yeah, they said...
1: You left the sex swing out for open homes.
0: Yes. Just to show that it was a living, vibrant place of, you know, to live.
1: Right, okay.
2: Yeah, good.
0: Yeah, yeah.
1: And you managed to sell it?
0: Yeah, man.
1: Okay. But this is the issue, though, Mogi. And I don't know, you've probably had more experience selling, you know, non-sex swing houses than Hoity J. You know, because I don't want to be pressured into just accepting less than I think my house is worth.
2: No,
1: you know?
2: No, no. Well, we had a little apartment actually once, and there was a guy that came in to buy it, and he was a gardener.
1: Oh, right. Okay.
2: Around the joint there, and he was looking to buy his first home. He was 81. He came in with a very, very good offer. We were happy. And then the real estate agent came in and tried to pressure us to ask for more money. He's like, I think I can squeeze some more money out of this old bastard.
1: The 81-year-old.
2: Yeah. And we were like, nah, it's all good, man. It's a fair deal. So we just accepted the money, Keezy. You don't want to be greedy, mate. It's people like you being greedy.
1: I'm not being greedy.
2: Driving up the cost of houses for everyone, Jase. Would you agree
1: so
2: with
1: that?
2: So
1: it's my fault.
0: Yeah, totally.
1: I've got one small
2: a
1: house.
2: A lot of people talk about the you know, the incredibly high cost of housing in the market, and a lot of that comes down to Keezy and his money grubbing.
0: Yeah, yeah, yeah. Listen, also, here's another.
1: One small.
0: Trying to eke out every bloody dollar.
2: Thank you. And meanwhile, you got some 81-year-old backbone out there gardening.
1: The guy that wanted to buy your place.
2: Buying his first house.
1: But that was ages
2: ago. And you're trying to, you know, you're trying to squeeze every penny you can. It's shocking, man.
1: But that was ages ago. I haven't even put mine for sale.
0: Can I just make a point,
2: too? I'm glad there's an election coming out, man, because I'm voting you out, Keith.
0: Yeah, totally.
1: That's not how elections work.
0: Now, the other thing you got to consider, too, real estate agents, they don't really care. They just want to sell.
2: Sell, right. Sell, sell.
0: So if it's possible for you to get into a relationship.
2: Oh, yeah.
1: Oh, what?
2: Here he is.
0: So that there's...
1: How does that mean?
0: So that there's some emotional connection there. You're not just another person trying to sell their house.
1: Stop.
2: Hello.
1: But the problem is, the issue with that
0: there
1: is...
0: There he is.
1: The issue with that is I'm in a loving relationship with my wife.
0: Well, look, do you want to get top dollar or not?
2: Hello.
0: There he is.
1: What do you do? Well, I don't know, because I don't want to be greedy. So it's either let it go for cheap to not be greedy or get in a relationship with the agent.
2: You're a shocking bastard.
1: No, I'm not. I haven't done anything yet.
0: Well, look, let's go through it next. A scenario
2: yes.
0: with your real estate agent.
2: Yes.
0: Cool. We'll talk it through.
1: Sounds cool, man.

0: The Verve there on the radio. Hodaki, big show this Thursday evening. The time is 5:24, which means it's time for...
1: Quiet on set.
0: Sound speed.
1: Lights.
0: Camera.
2: Action.
0: Now it's time for the big show improv. Yes, indeed. Well, Keezy's trying to sell his home.
1: I'm about to list it.
0: He's listing it.
2: Yeah, you're trying to sell it.
1: Yeah, I'm about to list it.
2: Yeah.
1: Cool.
0: So that's good. That's okay. Okay, that's good.
2: Well, which is it?
1: I'm about to list it. Can we get on with it?
0: Yeah, totally. And he wants to figure out, you know, how to deal with the negotiations, basically, between the real estate and the other parties.
1: Yeah, because you've got a party trying to, you know, get it for as cheap as possible. You've got an agent who wants what's best for you, but also wants to sell it.
0: Yes.
1: So, well, doesn't care if you sell it for, like, let's say 500 or 450, because they're going to get a big chunk anyway. They just want it sold. So it's just like, how do you approach this situation? How should I deal? How do you be staunch but not too staunch, you know?
0: Yeah, sure.
1: So figured an improv where I'll play me.
0: Yes, trying to sell.
1: Maybe Mogi, you play a buyer.
2: Okay. And I want to buy your house?
1: You just pretend it's make-believe.
0: Yeah, it's make-believe.
2: That'd be a massive backward step.
1: Okay, well, pretend that I'm living in maybe your current house or something.
2: Oh, yeah, cool.
1: Yeah. And Hoity J, you're the agent representing me, all right?
0: Yeah, sure.
1: And maybe Mogi's in another room.
2: Where am I?
1: You're...
2: Can I be in your bedroom?
1: I'll
2: be in your bedroom.
1: Okay. You're in my bedroom.
2: I'm sitting on your bed.
1: Okay, you're sitting on my bed. All right.
2: It's a squeaky bed.
1: Yeah, it is. Actually, no, you're in the lounge. You're in the lounge. I'm in the living room, all right?
0: In the fold-out couch.
1: No, there's not a fold-out couch. Why does there have to be a bed?
0: Guys, you're just trying to paint an accurate picture. That's
1: okay,
0: all
1: can we start
0: easy.
1: There? Okay, all
0: sure,
1: right.
0: Man.
1: Ready? Action.
0: Well, Chris, this is very exciting news, actually. Looks like we've got a very interested buyer on the fold-out bed in the lounge there, and he's certainly very interested.
1: So he's very keen on the property?
0: Yeah, very
1: keen. Does he have to sell his house to buy this one?
0: No, he's cash up front.
1: Wow,
0: so that's even better.
1: Obviously, I want 500. That was my bottom line.
0: Yeah, look, he's prepared to go 580. 480 at this point. How do you feel about 480?
1: 480.
0: Yeah.
1: Do you reckon we could get him up?
0: Look, certainly.
1: Well, do you reckon we can? Because
0: I can only try.
1: Okay, well, if you go back and just say, look, he's pretty firm on the 500.
0: Sure.
1: And just see what he says, all right?
0: Yeah, sure.
1: Okay. That's the only door I could find.
0: Yeah, g'day, Jeremy.

0: Love a pie, mate. Love a pie.
1: What's your go-to?
0: Oh, it's got to be your dad's mince and cheese, mate.
2: Oh, here he is.
3: Backbone.
2: Here he is.
1: I tell you what, mince and cheese.
2: Yeah.
1: She's popular, isn't it? The old mince and cheese.
3: Yeah.
0: Especially with a beer in July.
2: This guy gets it.
1: Well, great news for you there, Rob. You've just won yourself $250, mate.
0: Oh, you guys are ripper.
1: No worries.
2: $250, man. Just like that. We're going to call Bogsy, man, because this guy gets it.
3: The CEO.
2: Yeah.
3: And just what? Tell him that there's a guy in Tauranga that gets
2: it.
1: I tell you what, actually, Rob, with that cash, maybe tomorrow, you know, when you're knocking off for the weekend there, you can buy the fellas a few pies and a few cold beersies.
0: I actually think that's a fantastic idea. Share the love, mate.
2: If I was you, mate, I'd go into your boss's office and I'd tell him you quit because you're rich, brother.
0: I reckon he owes me a few beers and pies.
3: This guy gets it.
2: Good on you, Rob.
3: We'll put you out of your misery, mate. See ya. God, I bet when he caught up, he didn't realize it'd be chatting to us for about 3 minutes.
2: Jeez,
3: that's
2: a shocking bastard. God, he couldn't shut him up, Rob.
1: It is a beautiful stretch of water down there, though, isn't it, fellas?
3: 100%,
1: really, really, I love driving into Tauranga there and seeing the port.
2: Yeah, it means the drive's over.
1: The sparkling sort of ocean there and the little hill in the background.
3: It's a mount. It's called the mount.
1: The little mountain in the background there.
3: Yeah, Mowol.
1: So very nice.
3: Big shout out to Dad's Pies. They proudly bake award-winning pies for pie-loving New Zealanders.
2: Yeah,
3: plenty more cash to be won all throughout the day, every single day here in Hauraki.
2: Oh, God.
3: For old Beer and Pie July there.
2: That was going so good.
3: No, it wasn't. The whole thing was a dog's breakfast.
1: Yes, she had.

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1: This thing just keeps on getting bigger and bigger.
0: More a grower than a shower, you might say.
2: Jace, Mike and Keezy, the Hauraki Big Show.

0: Yes, indeed, REM there on the radio. Hauraki Big Show this Thursday evening. The time is exactly 5:49. And, Mogi, this is really a question for you, actually. And I appreciate that it's slightly outside the box.
1: Yeah.
0: But take it for what it is. When you're making love, does your cat watch you? Birdshit Chris.
1: Oh, my cat. Birdshit Chris.
2: Birdshit Chris.
1: Absolutely. Can I say as well, has come to love it.
3: How do you know?
0: My follow-up question to that question is that all G?
1: Well, it takes a lot of training. Because most of the time, their instinct is to not watch.
3: So you've trained your cat to watch?
1: Yeah.
3: Why?
1: Just to broaden her horizons.
0: Well, I mean,
3: it's a she, though, isn't it?
0: Cats are a curious animal. I just...
1: Not as curious as they are keen to bail when you start making love.
0: It's just
3: Wait, does your cat do that?
0: Well, I mean, unlike Mogi, it's not a scenario that I trained Jizz for.
3: Jizz being the name of your cat.
2: Jizz.
0: I just noticed it one night while it was happening, and I went, oh, that's a bit...
3: That's weird.
0: That's weird, yeah. But is that all G?
1: No, I think it's normal.
0: Well, I mean, for animals, it's just...
1: I think any animal watches any animal. For example, if you're walking down the street and you see a couple of cats going at it, you're not going to not watch. You're not going to not watch.
3: Yeah, I know you. You're going to be locked on.
1: If I know you, Jizz, and I think I do, if you're walking down the street and you saw a couple of dogs going at it, you'd put your plans off for the day, put it that way.
3: You'd put your whole day aside, put it that way.
1: You get your new phone out, that's for sure.
3: Put it that way,
1: man.
3: So does that answer your question, man? Or
1: you'd be loving it, I tell you that much, for free. Hello.
0: Put it there. He is. Oh.
3: Did that answer your question?
0: I'm not sure.

0: System of a Down there on the radio. Hodaki, big show this Thursday evening. The time is 4 minutes to 6 o'clock. And I tell you what, don't tune out, because there's a lot happening after 6 o'clock.
1: Yeah, including what's in the news with me, Keezy.
2: Oh, my God.
1: Got a real doozy, fellas. Plus, Jace, I've actually got a proposal for you.
2: Oh.
1: Nogi, you'll be involved too. And Pugs, I think it could be a real money-making opportunity.
0: Oh, yeah.
1: Okay.
0: You pricked my ears up.
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0: Was
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0: I?
4: Jerry doesn't have a wife. Who the hell were you with, Jerry?
6: 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Who is that?
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22: In this update, a disability advocate says she's elated Labor's promise to repeal the government's Disability Support Services Bill if elected. A 16,000 signature petition to stop the bill was delivered to Parliament today. An early childhood language program could plug the growing gaps in Litterly's speaking skills before they start school. Enrich will be rolled out to 525 centres after success in a trial at 65. A former trade negotiator doubts India will be fazed by Winston Peters claiming bad faith around our new trade deal. The Foreign Affairs Minister accused National last week of covertly making immigration changes that could undermine our two countries' relationship. Immigration Minister Erica Stanford has confirmed initial decisions consistent with the FTA have been sent to ministers for feedback. And Kim.com has lost its latest bid to challenge his extradition to the US. And that's news.
1: Hauraki Sport with Max Raft. Fully insulated concrete slabs are a game changer for Kiwi homes.
22: To sport, and All Blacks coach Dave Rennie summed up the big ticket item in his first match day 23. Ruben Love, the bookies' favourite to steer the side after a red-hot Super Rugby season, has been duly named to start at 10 in Saturday's test against France in Christchurch. Rennie says the Hurricanes playmakers had an outstanding 2026 so far.
2: I'm sure there won't be too many arguments about that selection. He sits in amongst Cam and Geordie, which is, will give him a lot of comfort, a lot of combination and communication.
22: All three co-hosts are moving on at the Football World Cup. The USA have beaten Bosnia and Herzegovina 2-0 to join Canada and Mexico in the next round. And motorsport commentator Bob McMurray is comparing Sir Scott Dixon's rumoured signing with Arrow McLaren to another knighted driver, Formula One star Sir Lewis Hamilton. That's sport. I'm Wendy Petrie. Make the news your own with the new New Zealand Herald app. Download today and tap into the news that matters.
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0: Yeah, welcome back, you massive bag bones. Hope you're having an absolutely tremendous Thursday evening. 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
23: ReBurger.
6: Good work, man.
27: Thank you. Nice. I'm doing something fun for dinner tonight, guys.
0: Oh, yeah, tell us about
6: go
0: it.
6: Go on, man.
27: So, you know, yesterday how I had like a store-bought tray lasagna?
0: Oh, yes.
6: Oh, yeah. Yum.
27: So we ate half of that.
6: Save the rest.
27: So we saved the rest for tonight.
6: Yeah.
27: But then we remembered that my wife's mother, my mother-in-law, had made some lasagna like earlier in the year, frozen it, and it's in our freezer. And so we were like, why don't we get that out and then have like a lasagna off? So we're going to go home and have two different types of reheated lasagna.
6: God, you know how to live.
27: We're going to have half each of like half and half of like the homemade one.
6: Yeah, I get it.
0: So you're going to basically have a scenario with the fridge stuffed with the leftover lasagna for the next week.
27: No, there won't be any lasagna left over because I'll make lasagna toasties tomorrow.
6: Yeah.
0: I played golf with Keezy this morning, Mogi.
6: Yeah.
0: God, the lasagna bell, he was ripping. And it was...
27: Jace.
6: What was it?
27: You can bail out of this yarn right now if you want, man.
6: Jace?
27: This half-ass...
0: It was just really distracting,
27: This half-ass Keezy had lasagna bell yarn. We can just bail straight out of it.
0: No.
27: We can play some Kings of Leon.
6: Nice.
0: And what you've got to understand about the golf course that we play in is very like...
6: It's an amphitheatre.
0: Yeah, it's an amphitheatre.
6: Yeah.
27: Stick the landing, Jace.
0: So you've just got this reverberating lasagna bell going around the golf course.
27: Do you remember? And way down, we were up the top of the hill, and way down at the far end of the valley was a tree full of...
6: birds.
27: What are those native birds?
0: Tui.
27: No, the big ones.
0: Wood pigeons.
27: Kittadoo?
0: Kittadoo, yeah.
27: Yeah. And the lasagna bell just echoed down.
6: Yeah.
27: And then just this whole giant tree full of them just took flight.
0: Wow. And on the other side of the valley, there was like a rock slip.
27: Okay, that's enough. I didn't cause a landslide from eating lasagna. Jace, stop cracking up. Throw to the song, please.
0: Here's Kings of Leon.

0: Tool there on the radio. Hodaki Big Show this Thursday evening. The time is 14 minutes past 6 o'clock, which means it's time for...
1: What's on the News? With me, Keezy. Huge news, fellas. Have you heard of the town of Tiro?
2: Yes, I have. It's got the corrugated sheepdog.
1: That's right, corrugated sheep. Dog, a sheep,
2: building.
1: And a ram.
2: Mm.
1: Well, the exciting news is that those three buildings are up for sale.
2: Ah.
1: All three of them.
2: Yeah.
1: They're iconic. 61 to 63 Main Road, Tiro in South Waikato there. Jace, are you familiar with the buildings?
0: Yes, I know exactly where. On the left-hand side as you're driving through, heading south.
1: That's right. And you drive through and it's, you know, the corrugated iron town.
2: Yeah.
1: And those, apparently, they're the biggest unconfirmed corrugated sheep buildings in the world.
2: Yeah, nobody else has bothered.
1: Yeah, well, they've tried, but they just can't match the scale and the excitement.
0: I don't think that's true.
2: Oh. No. How much are they going for, Keezy?
1: Well, that's the thing. They're going up for auction.
2: Oh!
1: Comes with 2,100 square metres of land there, right on the side of the state highway.
2: How good.
1: The combined
2: handy so you can get out of Tiro.
1: Yeah, 100%. The combined sort of footprint of the buildings is just over 500 square metres. So plenty of room to do so. You could lease out all three of the buildings to three different businesses.
0: Why don't you,
1: yeah,
0: when you sell your house, buy up in Tiro?
2: Tiro.
1: Well, I don't really want to live down there, man. It's pretty far from the station.
2: You'll be right.
0: It'll be sweet as, man.
1: Well, it's like a 2-hour drive, isn't it?
0: There's technology.
2: When it comes to these buildings, Keezy... what do we got there? We got a dog, we got a sheep, what else have we got?
1: A ram.
2: A ram.
1: Yeah. There's three of them. So you can...
2: I remember driving through there late one night. We were coming back from Dope Boy, had a big holiday, and the sheep and the ram were going hammer and tongs.
1: The building?
2: I swear to God.
1: The two buildings? Really? No, you...
2: And that's sort of further to our point earlier on, Jace, is if you see animals going at it, you stop and you have a look.
1: But two buildings. Do.
0: Is that why there's now a third building?
2: That's right.
1: Yeah. So the corrugated sheep and the corrugated ram did the business, just so happened to be the same night Mogi was driving past, and they made a sheepdog. So if you're a smart businessman, you'd encourage them to do it again and make more buildings.
2: Well, the thing about it is, I don't know what it's like where you grew up, but to me that sounds like magic. And if you get a property with a bit of magic in it, Jace, you're home and hosed. Imagine that. Buildings that build themselves.
1: And make other buildings. They spawn other buildings. What do you reckon, Jace?
0: I think that, Keezy, is the best news with me, Keezy, you've ever done.
1: Really?
2: Yeah.
1: Thank you. Down. It's interesting, right?
0: Yeah, well, who's ever heard of buildings spawning another building?
1: No, that was Mogi. No, my news was that they're for sale. That was my news. So you're saying that was good news, or that Mogi seeing two buildings doing it, that's good news?
0: Well, I think Mogi saved it in that case.
1: Oh, okay, yeah, sweet. Yeah, cool.
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0: Yes, indeed. Tom Petty there on the radio. Hodaki Big Show this Thursday evening. The time is 24 minutes past 6 o'clock.
1: Fellas, how do you pie?
2: It's a good question. It's a good question in this pair and by July.
1: It's confusing.
2: I eat quite a lot of pies. I'm a big pie guy. I'll have them any which way I can, but I don't do them the way Jace does. Now, Jace, you have a family pie with mash.
0: Oh, can I just reiterate here? That's the first time in a long time.
2: Well, that's not true.
0: Because
1: had one last week.
0: That was the first family pie I've had in ages. And the reason for that is my daughter doesn't like pies. But she's off doing other stuff now. And then my wife and I were having a chat, and we were like, you know what would be really yummy?
2: Yes.
0: A big pie with mash.
1: Isn't that funny? When the cat's away, we get a pie.
0: We get a pie.
1: It's a mashed taties.
2: How do you pie, Keezy, there, man?
1: It's a good question, Mogi. I love a family pie. My wife, early doors in our relationship, she went through a massive thing of making homemade pies, and they were delicious.
2: Right.
1: And now she's just stopped.
0: I was brought up on the old B&E pie. That was a big feature of my family life.
2: Bacon
0: and egg pie. Were you fellas big on the bacon and egg?
2: I hate a bacon and egg, and I'll tell you why. It's got the little golf ball yolk in there, the hard bastard.
1: You break it up.
2: A little bit chalky, disgusting.
1: No, you got to mix it up.
2: Disgusting bastard.
1: Yeah, you mix it up.
2: Foul, inedible.
1: No, you mix it up, mate. Mogi.
2: What about you, Keezy? You like them, man?
1: Nah, they're disgusting.
0: I tell you what I'm also fond of, pie-wise, is... Look, I'll happily eat a spinach and feta
2: pie.
1: What the hell's a spinach?
2: What's a spinach?
0: A spinach and feta pie.
2: Oh yes,
0: very nice.
2: Yeah, not really for me, to be honest with you. Not really for me.
1: Oh, that's interesting. What do you think that is?
2: I prefer a meat.
1: Now,
2: for me, I'm a backbone, so I like a steak and a cheese. I don't mind one of those ones, Keezy, there, that's got your jalapeno.
0: Jalapeno.
2: I get that in my mouth and I'm like, hello.
1: Yeah.
0: If I could just go outside the square here, I am very, very fond of your fish pie.
2: Oh,
1: gross.
0: With egg in it.
1: Like fish eggs.
2: No, that's
0: no,
2: not good.
0: No, not fish eggs.
2: Because they have that ball, the yolks or ball. It's all chalk in there.
1: Yeah, but Mogi, you can mix
2: it
1: in.
2: I love that.
1: Oh. The reason we're having this amazing discussion is because we want to know, how do you eat your dad's pies, New Zealand? If you snap a photo or shoot a video and share it on your socials and tag Hodaki and Dad's Pies, or go to hodaki.co.nz or slide into our DMs or something, you can win a year's supply of pie. That's
2: have you ever
1: months.
2: Eaten a pie in the shower, Keezy? I bet you have, you sicko.
1: Yeah. I've eaten a pie in the shower. Yeah. Have you, Jace?
0: Oh yeah.
1: Have you, Mogi?
2: Come on, Keezy, man.
1: It's a good question, though.
0: Tomato sauce, of course, for all those pies.
1: Yeah, totally. Here's Temple of the Dog.

0: moving down.
1: Beastie Boys there on the radio. Hodaki Big Show this Thursday evening. The time is 6:35.
2: Fellas, I've got a bone to pick. I got a bone to pick. Pugsan.
3: Our producer.
2: Producer Pugsan. He's had an absolute shocker today, and I am fuming.
4: Hello.
2: Here he is. You going to play his music, man?
3: Well, you're in the B studio. Fine. Come through to the A studio and I'll play.
4: Is there like an A studio?
2: No, there's an A studio. Oh, it's Pugsan.
3: Happy?
2: Yes. Such a good one. Pugsan earlier on, he brought in us a bag of Snacker Changi chips. Now, that's my first problem. These have been stolen from the ACC. Now, he knows damn well that those chips aren't to be touched. And yet he came in with a bag and he put them on the table in here.
3: What do you expect? He's been watching Jace. You know?
2: Yeah.
3: Steal chips daily.
2: Yeah, exactly.
4: I really look up to Jace.
1: I haven't stolen chips in over 3 weeks. And can I just say,
4: oh, wow. Who's counting?
3: 3 weeks out of 2 years.
1: I am disgusted that Pugs did that.
2: Shocking.
1: But it was even worse than that, because not only did he steal them, Mogi.
2: Yes.
1: What happened when he brought them in?
2: Well, I'll tell you what happened. First of all, he ate 3/4 of the bag out there. We didn't even know that he had the chips. Then he only brought in the last quarter of the pack and gave them to us because, as he said, I'm full as a bastard.
4: You maybe heard 10% of the sentence that I said when I came in, because I said...
3: When you came in...
4: When I same into
2: he's
4: the studio.
2: He's in a food coma.
3: Oh, yeah.
4: Dilly brought in the chips to me and threw them on the desk, and I didn't want them because I'm full as a bastard.
3: Yeah.
4: And so I brought them into Studio A, which I know that's tense for me to do that.
3: So you're blaming Dilly. So it's Dilly's fault.
2: With chips all through his moustache he had when he brought them in here.
3: Yeah.
2: Shocking bastard.
1: And all over his boozies.
2: Now, me and Jace didn't want to
4: eat
2: them, but
4: crumbs.
2: Rather than waste them, I had a couple and Jace finished off the bag.
1: Yuck. Yeah, what
2: anyway, I'm just looking at the bag here now, and it says that these chips expired on the 4th of June, so they're over a month old. I could get food poisoning here, Pugsan.
4: It's actually not my responsibility to read out food packages for you.
1: Can I
4: You're a big boy.
1: Because I had a few. And ever since then, there's no word of a lie.
2: Have you been feeling squiffy?
1: A bit squiffy and a bit woozy.
3: Really?
1: I'm about to go out for hot pot soon, and I don't know if I'm going to make it. I'm feeling woozy. I'm feeling slightly nauseous.
3: Yeah, and you're slurring a wee bit.
2: You're slurring your words, man.
1: Yeah, and I feel like,
3: far out. Are you all G?
1: I hope so, Keezy.
3: Just then he forgot my name as well. Did you notice that?
2: Yeah, I don't know. To be fair, it's getting late for him.
3: Yeah. 6:38.
1: God, is that the time?
3: Okay, good. So, you happy with the
2: Well, bone? Anyway, I'm just saying that I don't think it's on. And I think you should consider our health, Pugsan, because you are our producer and you should be looking out for us, mate.
4: I think you should read before
2: and
4: you
2: so
4: eat.
2: And so coming in here and dumping that on us. Oh, it's just, I thought you might care, man. My mistake.
3: Yeah.
2: My mistake.
4: No, that's okay. Just don't do it again.
3: Okay. How you feeling, Jace?
1: What?
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0: Well, there you go, you mad bastards. That's the big show done and dusted this Thursday evening. Yeah. What an interesting show it's been.
1: We've
0: covered all the bases today, fellas.
2: Yes, indeed.
0: Hey, now listen, some people might not know this, but before every live radio show, we do a little podcast called The Podcast Outro, which is just a fellas having a bit of a, 10-15 minute yarn, isn't it, fellas?
2: It is.
1: Yeah, it comes out at 7:30 tonight. Search Hauraki Big Show, wherever you get your potties from. Here's a clip from today's. It's entitled Piss Money.
0: How much would you spend a week on piss, Keezy? Your fun account. Yeah,
2: He's not drinking much at all this year.
0: No,
2: He's meant to be the fun one out of this group because we're old and we're over it.
0: Oh,
2: and
0: he's still meant to be giving it a good
2: nut. Cool.
1: I'm the fun one. No. Yeah, so apparently I haven't been spending enough money on beersies this year.
2: No, you haven't.
1: I'll work on it, fellas.
0: We were actually talking quite seriously about how costly it is, the old booze. When you go out for a dinner and stuff, you get a couple of bottles of wine.
1: We didn't talk about that, but Mogi said he's going to cut down on his drinking and that should save him about $2,000 a week.
0: Yeah, he did make that comment. Speaking of which, what are you up to tonight, Mogi?
2: Oh, I'm probably going to wait for the podcast of the show to come out at 7:30. I want to go back and listen to that How Do You Pie break that we did today because, God, that was good.
0: That was excellent.
2: I'll get the missus to have a listen to that. And I always get my daughter up around about 5 in the morning and just, I'm teaching her how to radio at the moment.
0: Yes,
1: how to radio.
2: Yeah, and she's loving it, man. And I think that pie break is a great example of how to radio.
1: And if you're just tuning in and you missed it, Mogi's right, 7:30, the highlights of every single show come out after every show. So check out tonight's one.
2: Yeah.
1: How do you pie?
0: So you're doing the double lasagna tonight, Keezy. You're really packing it in there.
1: Yeah, I'll be hanging off the back of two lasagnas, doing a bit of a comparison between my mother-in-law's homemade one and the store-bought one. It's a fun little game my wife and I play.
2: Sounds like so much fun.
0: If it turns out that the store-bought one is way better than your mother-in-law's, are you going to tell her that?
1: Yes, but it won't be because the store-bought one was only okay.
2: I am worried about your gut, Skeezy.
1: Are you?
2: You're packing in a couple of lasagnas.
1: Mate, I've been packing in lasagnas for years, man. It's all G. What are you doing tonight, Jace? Hot pot?
0: Yeah, man.
1: Good for you, man.
0: I'm already salivating at the idea of it. Going to meet my lovely wife down in town there and go off to a bit of hot pot action.
1: Good for you,
0: hey,
1: mate.
0: Now listen, check out the Instagram because there is a crap load going on there. Old Pugsan's been working his ass off.
2: Oh, yeah.
0: Also, check
2: out
0: the podcast. Now, tomorrow, of course, Friday. Everyone loves a Friday. The Friday Throbber, where you choose the songs from now on. Until then, though, see ya.
1: Bye.
3: 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We've teamed up with the legends at Dad's Pies. They've been around for decades, just like us. We've both changed over the years, but we've both kept the same guts and the same values. Now, as proper pirates, we've uncovered a treasure chest, and it's packed with Dad's Pies. But not just any pies, these are the pies that pay. 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
0: The Hauraki Breakfast with Jeremy Wells and Manoia Stewart. 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

Jackie, Kiwi music that rocks. 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

0: Lauren from Tedpole. You're about to check out our new track, Falling Into You. The song is about falling for someone new unexpectedly and the confusion that comes with it, contemplating what to do and what happens next, and then finally embracing the feeling of letting go of control.
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0: 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They've been around for decades, just like us. We've both changed over the years, but we've both kept the same guts and the same values. Now, as proper pirates, we've uncovered a treasure chest and it's packed with Dad's Pies. 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

Lorenzo from Silkro. You're about to check out our new track, Unclean. 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
0: Long time ago, me and my brother Kyle here, we was hitchhiking down a long and lonesome road.
1: All of a sudden, there shined a shiny demon in the middle of the road.
0: And he said,
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19: In this update, the ACT Party wants to give security guards the power to detain people and use force, saying police are overstretched. The party says businesses can't afford to wait for officers to show up.
20: Accredited security operators would be able to detain people for 30 minutes, issue exclusion notices, remove people, and use reasonable and proportionate force as a last resort. Operators would need to get a license with training, including 5 days of classroom-based training, plus an annual refresher.
19: The government's books are looking a bit better than expected, with tax revenue coming in $1.7 billion higher than forecast for the 11 months to May. But economists say it doesn't mean the government should go on a spending spree. Wellington still picking up the pieces after April's devastating storms, with dozens of families yet to return home. Mayor Andrew Little says about 75% of the $100,000 relief fund has been paid out.
2: There are a lot of houses that are really badly damaged, and a lot of those houses, people won't be back in them until, you know, towards the end of the year.
19: And a staple of fish and chips and home-cooked meals could be on the brink of extinction. Two Tarakihi stocks are declining fast, as experts warn things are so bad the quota should be set to zero. In sport with Export Ultra, the beer for here. Sir Scott Dixon's IndyCar allegiance switch has been confirmed by his current team, Chip Ganassi Racing. They've confirmed Dixon has informed them he'll not be returning in 2027. Dixon's expected to be confirmed in Arrow McLaren's lineup for next year. And two of the world's top five play their round of 32 matches at the FIFA World Cup today. 2010 champions and world number three Spain are in action in LA. They meet Austria from 7. At 11, Portugal face Croatia in Toronto before Switzerland take on Algeria in Vancouver from 2 this afternoon. And that's sport. To make the news your own with the new NZ Herald app. Download today and tap into the news that matters.
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18: The Hauraki Breakfast with Jerry and Manaya.
10: Welcome along to the Hauraki Breakfast. It's nice to have you company this morning, even if it is a little bit chilly. The 3rd of July, Friday the 3rd of July. My name's Jeremy Wells, this is Manaya Stewart.
21: A little later into the studio this morning, fellas, because I couldn't get the bloody frost off my windscreen this morning. It was an absolute nightmare.
22: Bullcrap.
21: Yeah, I know. Yeah. It was that bloody solid. No amount of windscreen wiper fluid would get it off there.
10: You could have been the first person to ever get a kettle out
21: in Auckland
10: and pour it over your windscreen in Auckland's history.
21: I might have been. Well, I wasn't because I didn't, but I could in future.
10: So did you just drive along leaning out the window?
21: Yep. Well, I just got enough of a hole that I could see through, like a letterbox, and then I was away. I couldn't see behind me, but doesn't matter. I'm not going that way. So, yeah, I was an absolute hazard on the motorway.
10: Oh, jeez. Yeah. Well, nowadays with cars doing what they're doing with all those safety, although your Swift doesn't have it probably.
21: No.
10: But most new cars, of course, have got, you can't change lanes. The car just won't change lanes.
21: Oh, my God, how terrifying. I hate that, those sensors.
10: You got to indicate, and then it will let you, but unless there's someone coming up your ass,
21: my in-laws, it won't. Excuse me? My in-laws have got one of those ones where it's got all the sensors all over it, and it'll stop the car dead, scares the bejesus out of you whenever it happens. They also have a willow tree that goes over their driveway, and one wisp of that willow goes in front of a sensor, bang, just jams the brakes on you.
10: The wind in the willows.
21: Heads off the dashboard.
10: Yeah, I've had a couple of 90-degree left-hand or right-hand turns that I've had to take in my car back in the day, and I've gone to turn and gone around, and it's just gone, and just stopped. It's like, it's not going anywhere.
21: It's, yeah, I don't know. How much safer are we for
10: that? Look, the robots are going to take
21: Don't even get me started.
10: They're taking over, don't worry about that.

0: It is 10 past 6 on the Hareki Breakfast. Thanks to Bunnings Trade. Get your insulation job sorted with Bunnings Trade. What's going on? Yeah, sometimes you find something out, you wander around, you're keeping it under your hat, you've got some information that you just can't wait to share.
1: Yeah.
0: That was me this morning. I've arrived in at work and I've got some information that I just can't wait to share. So I believe a first in the, certainly in my time here at Radio Hareki.
2: Wow.
0: Yeah. And okay. I've never seen this happen before. It's something that I've just observed when I arrived in here this morning.
2: Wow!
0: And I think it's regional news. I think people of this particular region are going to be. It's going to maybe change their days. It's going to change. Oh. This might even change their winter.
2: Jesus!
0: Yeah, it's massive.
2: This is huge.
0: It's massive.
2: I'm kind of nervous for that region. They were just getting about by themselves, and now. They're going to deal with this.
0: Well, I think you should be pleased for the region because I think they've been battling it out for a long time. And clearly this says to me that maybe they've been misunderstood and overlooked.
2: Okay. I know the feeling you're describing. When you wake up in the morning, you're like, what is it that I've got? Have I bought a... Do I have like a new car to drive? No, it's not that. Have I gotten some new clothes to wear or something like that? You're like, oh, no. I've got a piece of information to share.
0: I'll tell you, it's in our business... It's currency. It's hard currency.
2: Content is king.
0: It's worth a lot.
2: It is, yeah.
0: I mean, waking up in the morning, hopping into the shower, and then just knowing that you have got... So I didn't know at this stage, by the way. I woke up this morning not knowing that.
2: Oh, yeah. Okay.
0: I woke up this morning, actually looked at myself in the mirror, and I thought, wow, that is... Hello, Rod Stewart.
2: That's what? Because you could run 100 metres in 18 seconds?
0: Is that
2: what?
0: Because I could beat Ruta in a 100 metre. I mean, I think I could beat Ruta in a 100 metre race. No, that's because that. I'm just showing Ruta and I a photo of.
2: Yeah.
0: I woke up like I just stepped out of a salon.
2: Well. Yeah, you did.
0: And asked for a Rod Stewart.
2: Yeah, I've got aunties that look like that. Anyway.
0: It's quite something. So, anyway, this amazing piece of news that's going to change everything.
1: Okay.
0: And so I woke up. Came into work, I opened up my computer, I just had a look at the national forecast map.
2: Of course.
0: The Met Service, as I do every day. And I looked down and I went, oh, jeez, Hamilton, -3.
2: Oof.
0: Rotorua, 1.
2: What's Christchurch at?
0: 0.
2: Yeah.
0: I'm
2: going down there to Sabo.
0: Oh, yeah. Cool. But crisp.
2: Yep.
0: Blenheim, 1. Masterton, -2. Oof. Auckland, thoughts and prayers, 4.
2: Yeah.
0: Hence you scraping your ice off the windscreen.
2: Don't tell me. I will rebuild.
0: Whangarei, 6.
1: It's too cold for them.
2: Yeah.
0: And then I just glanced down into the central part of New Zealand, down into the middle of the two islands, to Ika a Maui and Te Waipounamu.
2: Kia ora.
0: And I saw Wellington in there. And it's the first time in my life looking at a national forecast map that Wellington has ever had the highest temperature.
1: Oh, the highest.
2: Wow.
0: 10.
2: 10 degrees?
0: 10.
2: Jeez.
0: Kaitaia? Suck on this. 9.
2: Wellington's... Well, I never.
0: Wellington is the hottest place in New Zealand.
1: Would you say it's the place to be?
0: Absolutely. It's got a sun and a cloud.
2: If you were to have a look around that map, is there anywhere that could beat it today?
0: No.
2: No?
0: At the moment, well, I mean, everyone else is going to warm up more. But currently, right this second at 6:14 and 24 seconds, Wellington is the warmest place in New Zealand.
2: By a margin, too.
0: But by at least a degree.
2: Yeah. That's crazy.
0: Isn't that insane?
2: That is absolutely insane. I don't know if it's going to change the trajectory of that region's entire... winter.
0: I think they should take a snap photo of this and, I don't know, put it out in the marketing, in the regional tourism marketing.
2: Move to sunny Wellington. 10 degrees on July 3rd.
0: Absolutely, positively 10 degree Wellington.
2: An absolute stonker in the capital this morning.
0: Can't beat it on a cold day.
2: No, you can't.

0: 18 past 6 on the Hariki Breakfast. Thanks to Bunnings Trade. 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
1: Did you see this armed defenders call out at Mount Smart Stadium? You don't have to call it Go Media because it's not in relation to the Warriors. It's just a stadium, so you can just call it Mount Smart, by the way.
0: I've always called it Mount Smart.
1: Jazz Noit still calls it Ericsson Stadium.
0: Oh, does he?
1: catering staff at an Auckland stadium, we just mentioned it, were accidentally caught up in an armed offenders squad counter-terrorism training exercise with simulated gunfire. Now, that is the armed offenders squad.
0: Not the defenders.
1: They don't defend anything. They are there to deal with people who are armed and are also offending.
0: But if you do think it's the armed defenders, you're okay. It's all right.
1: No, you're not. Have a good look at yourself.
0: Well, you may have never seen it written in an article until now, for example.
1: I can kind of understand the thought process. They're there to defend you with arms.
0: Yeah. The armed defenders.
1: We should just change them to the Ministry of War. police have apologised for this unfortunate incident and promised support for any affected staff. There was one member who was very, very affected. Police say AOS, that's the Armed Offenders Squad, staff at a training exercise at Mount Smart Stadium last week twice encountered a contractor from Ovation Hospitality, that's the catering company there.
0: What?
1: As blank rounds were being fired in a different part of the stadium.
0: What do you mean twice encountered the same contractor?
1: So the man, they come around, so they've set up in the stadium, right, and they're doing like a rehearsal. So let's say there's something going on at Mount Smart.
0: Yeah.
1: And there's some sort of hostage situation.
0: Because if there's going to be a situation that's going to occur in Auckland, it's going to be at Mount Smart.
1: And so they go out there and they're running their, you know, clearing rooms, running through. And conceivably, because I've been part of these for like the volunteer fire brigade before, you would think everyone in the stadium has been told, hey, this is what's going on. Don't be in here. So if you're in the armed defenders squad, you're going, well, if anyone's in here, they're part of the exercise. Because they do have, like, actors in there.
0: Yep.
1: And they might be a suspect or whatever. No, this guy was just from the catering thing, and he was, like, lost or whatever. He's walking around. And they're running around. On one side, so, like, say, in the north stand, there's live gunfire going off.
0: What?
1: And old mate would have just been like, holy shit, what the hell's happening here? Then he turns around, and all of a sudden, here comes the SWAT team. He's like, get out of the ground!
0: This is the most, you know, they do fire drills, and they explain to you that this is going to be a drill. We'll do it at such and such a time.
1: Yeah.
0: And, I mean, who cares? But in this situation, you genuinely do need to know. You need to make everybody aware in the vicinity of, like, a kilometre, wouldn't you?
1: If you're going
0: to
1: be shooting guns.
0: I thought so.
1: There's a thing on a building site, I think it's either called a Ramset gun, I'm pretty sure it's called, and it drives a bolt into concrete. Oh, yeah. And you've got to let everyone on site know if you're going to fire one of those. And then you've got to go, firing! but yet you don't have to tell everyone when you go into Mount Smart and start shooting guns. So apparently he was challenged and told to put his hands up in the air. Like,
2: the
1: he just
2: second
1: didn't
2: time?
1: Care. Yeah, the second time.
0: What happened to the first time?
1: He was shot in the head. When asked whether the man was forced to the ground at gunpoint, a police spokesman said they couldn't substantiate that and declined to comment.
0: Well, they were.
1: Yes. At some stage during the exercise, this is a quote, there was some uncertainty concerning a kitchen area in the stadium. Subsequently, there was an unexpected interaction with a contractor in that area of the operation.
0: Get away from the pies
1: that pay. Initially, AOS staff believed he was a role player and part of the training exercise. The exercise was live at this point and blank rounds were being fired straight in the side of his head. Sorry, in a different part of the stadium. Staff told the man to go to an exit point while also using a hand to guide him towards that point. At no point was anyone injured. That is terrifying. I've told you guys about the time, like I said, we used to do this with the volunteer fire brigade in Waimate. We did it in a theatre, and the fire brigade were coming through. I was lying in the wings of the theatre. The guy was shuffling his feet as he walked off the stage into the wings, booted me right in the head. I was like, ah! And then he goes,
3: shush, you're supposed to be unconscious.
1: I was like, oh, all right. And then he bent over to pick me up, and as he bent over, the spit valve in his respirator released, and just a gallon of spit just all over my face. And I was like, nah, I'm out. I don't care anymore. I don't want to be part of it.
0: You ruined the whole exercise.
1: I did, yeah. I did. Well, I didn't sign up to get kicked and spat on.
0: Oh, I know that exact thing with the respirator and the spit.
3: You're supposed to be unconscious, mate. Just say that. Hold on. And then you bend over.
0: How much did you get paid for that?
1: Nothing. Nothing.
0: What, how do you volunteer for that volunteer. Sort of thing?
1: I didn't. My mate's dad volunteered me. Come on, mate. You come down here.
0: Here's Oasis on the Hauraki Breakfast at 6:20.

0: 6:27 on the Hard Eggie Breakfast.
1: Couple of ticks here on that yarn about Mount Smart Stadium and a contractor getting caught up in an AOS drill. Someone said, how does Menezi respond to allegations that this drill was in response to his comments that he'd burn Mount Smart to the ground when the Warriors win it all this year? Yeah, I did say that.
0: You did?
1: Well, we were talking about the Broncos and how they don't care this year, it seems. And I was like, well, imagine if the Warriors win. We wouldn't care at all. I reckon burn the club to the ground. If we win it all, if the Warriors win the NRL, burn the club to the ground. That's it. We did it.
0: Yep. Someone else says, Martin, great yarn there, mate. I also noticed yesterday Jerry mentioned SAS. Just wondering how you were able to refrain from telling your bearded SAS soldier walking around Burnham military camp yarn.
1: Nah, you know I can't talk about that stuff, mate.
2: Coming up with Jerry and Manaya.
0: What are they using in Sweden to clean up cigarette butts?
1: Yes. I saw your mate Ian. Oh, our mate Ian from Sam's Butchery.
0: Our mate.
1: In Silverdale, just behind King's Plant Barn there. You talked to him again last night on 7 Sharp.
0: I had the pleasure of talking to him again on 7 Sharp. He's looming large over my life at the moment, Ian.
1: Yes.
0: And he was great on 7 Sharp last night.
1: A lot of calls for a regular slot for Ian on this show.
0: Yeah, he's the guy that's produced the award-winning Ham on the Bone.
1: Yes.
0: From Sam's Butchery in Silverdale,
1: yes.
0: Ian.
1: And if you want to know what it takes to make the world's best ham, might be able to play that out for you later on.
3: Don't rush the process. Time is natural. So let us take its natural course.
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5: 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His friendship with Bono inspired the song One Tree Hill. So we'll go back to that era for 12 o'clock rock today. 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
0: Time for your latest sport headlines. Thanks to Export Ultra, the beer for here. All Blacks coach Dave Rennie has emphasised the need to keep combinations together in juggling his first test side. Rennie's opted to bring the Hurricanes front row combo of Asafo Omoa, Tyrell Lomax and the uncapped Xavier Numea off the bench against France tomorrow. But he says there's no Springboks bomb squad style theory there.
1: No, I poured over this team list yesterday. Is now a good time to go through and see how close I got with my crystal ball?
0: Sure. Go through.
1: I was off on, I mean, who cares about the props? Who even knows what they do? Then I was off on, I thought Anton Segner was going to get a run. At least that's what my crystal ball was telling me. I don't think anybody saw Damian McKenzie at fullback and then Will Jordan on the wing.
0: Did you get Sam Derry?
1: I did not get Sam Derry. No, I did not get Sam Derry. And I had Fehi Finianganofo starting, but he will be coming off the bench. I can understand the, you know, you got Will Jordan, you got Damian McKenzie, Jordy Barrett, Ruben Love. Those are four players that can all play fullback. So you don't need to carry a fullback on the bench. I also had Anton Leonard Brown on the bench. Well, at least the crystal ball revealed to me. But I was all at sea.
0: Yes, you were. Unusually.
1: Unusually.
0: Normally your sources to have other sources.
1: It's a sliding doors sort of thing. You know, there's a lot of different things that can happen as the fates weave their yarns, fates. I suppose, whatever. Yeah, weave their fates.
0: As the fates weave their fates,
1: a lot of things can change. But I think as the All Blacks international window goes on, I have faith in the crystal ball to really dial it in.
0: Chip Ganassi Racing has confirmed the departure of Sir Scott Dixon at the conclusion of this year's IndyCar season, ahead of his expected move to Arrow McLaren. And 2010 champion Spain meet Austria in the first of today's three Football World Cup round of 32 matches. Kickoff is at 7 a.m.
1: Yeah, half an hour away. I'm really enjoying this part of the World Cup. Every day someone gets knocked out, it's brilliant.
0: Oh, so good. And just a little update on Wellington.
1: Yeah.
0: Still the highest temperature in New Zealand. It's still
1: 34
0: the warmest.
1: Degrees.
0: 10 degrees. It's still the warmest. Incredible. Still beating Kaitaia by one.
1: Incredible.
0: Up next, what are they using in Sweden to clean up cigarette butts?

0: 6:38 on the Hariki breakfast. So in Sweden, they've got an issue with ciggy butts lying around on the streets.
1: Very European, isn't it? They smoke durries everywhere in Europe. I was at a cafe in Europe, and the fella came out after we'd finished eating, and he said, "Is there anything else you'd like?" And I said, "No, because you want dessert." I was like, "No." And he goes, "A cigarette, perhaps." I was like, "Yeah, can you do that?" He's like, "Oui, monsieur." And then he came back out and he gave me a ciggy out of his own pocket.
0: Wow.
1: Lit it for me. That felt weird.
0: What? Wow.
1: Yeah, because there was a slight breeze, so he had to cup the side of my cheek to light a cigarette for me. And then we walked away and I said, "Thank you." And then Lane goes, "Did you not tip that guy?" I'm not familiar with the culture.
0: Exited out of the TARDIS and realised that you were Doctor Who.
1: Yeah.
0: Wow, you've gone back in time to the 1970s, it seems.
1: I know, it was crazy because I was like, I feel like you'd get shot on the spot in New Zealand for that. If you were a waiter offering a punter a ciggy.
0: Well, you certainly wouldn't be offering a ciggy for free. I mean,
2: no.
0: They're about $150 a pack of cigarettes.
1: About 4 cents over there in Europe.
0: Yeah.
1: So, yeah, I can see why they would have ciggy butts everywhere.
0: Yeah, ciggy butts everywhere. So instead of hiring people to pick up the ciggy butts, one of the most common types of litter over there, a startup called Corvid. Not to be confused with COVID.
1: No.
0: There's an R in the middle of it, Corvid.
1: Yeah.
0: They've created a machine that rewards crows with peanuts whenever they bring back a cigarette butt. So
1: this is genius.
0: So crows are bloody smart.
1: Crows are very smart. You would have all seen those videos that get served to you of them trying to figure out how to get like a bottle cap out of a little machine or something, and they know that if you do this, then that will come out, blah, blah, blah.
0: Yeah, so when the crow drops a cigarette butt into a slot, this camera on the machine there verifies the object, and then the machine dispenses a peanut as a reward. And
1: this is genius.
0: And they love it. And they've cottoned onto it really quickly. In fact, so far, it's only been going for a little bit of time, but they've put 124 cigarette butts in there.
1: Okay, I was sort of hoping for more than 124.
0: It's only just started.
1: Okay,
0: so
1: yep,
0: once the crows start teaching other crows, because this is how it works,
1: God knows
0: how that works, but somehow it works that way.
1: Yeah. But this is absolutely brilliant. The problem is we don't have crows. We've only got dumb birds. Could you teach a pigeon to do that? Probably not.
0: No.
2: If I was wandering around Sweden and I'm hungry, can I pick up a cigarette butt, put it in the machine and get myself a peanut?
0: God, you would too. Yeah, you actually would.
1: Yep.
0: I could see...
1: Jeez, I'm starving. Could go one singular peanut. Here, let me pick up this butt out of an ashtray.
0: And then can I lick the ashtray?
1: Yeah.
0: I put my finger around it and lick it. That would be you, Rudder. It's the Hariki Breakfast.
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4: And all that sort of stuff.
5: Yeah, yeah. I tell you what, just on, because when I was selling for the first time, they were sort of around the price we wanted, but they wanted to include the sex swing in there. And I was like, I don't think so, mate.
4: They wanted to include the sex
5: swing. Yeah, they said...
4: You left the sex swing out for open homes.
5: Yes.
4: And you managed to sell it?
5: Yeah, man.
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0: call now to play the TAB three-way that pays. We've got two legs of a three-leg multi. Now we need yours. If the bet comes in, you take home the winnings. 0800 Hauraki.
1: Yes, and guess what? Last week, the bet came in. Alex won $285.
2: And we run back to halfway and do it again this morning.
1: I mean, Alex won $285 mainly because I bet on the Black Caps to beat England at $2.10.
2: What do you mean mainly because?
1: Well, because you said France to beat Norway at $1. I mean, you went $1.64. Yes, they did.
2: And did they?
1: And Alex said Netherlands to beat Tunisia at $1.12.
2: And did they?
1: But Alex would have won not that much if I hadn't have come in with the Black Caps to beat England at $2.10. And boy, did they beat England.
2: All right, then, what's your league this week, Mr. High Roller?
1: All Blacks to beat France at $1.22.
2: Brilliant. All right, look, I can't laugh. I'm going Cape Verde, who have been, I think, a lot of people's Cinderella story in the Football World Cup this year. They're the goalie who stood on his head, basically blocked 8 goals against Espanyol, and then gained himself 16.9 million followers on Instagram, immediately started sliding into chicks' DMs. Did you see that story?
1: Yes,
2: yeah, there's a bunch of smoke shows from around the World Cup. He's just like, what about now?
1: Yeah.
2: They're like, no, still no. Anyway, so I am on Argentina, Messi, to beat that team.
1: Oh, wow. What, can you even...
2: 100 and, it is paying 105 cents. But if it falls over, it won't be because of me.
1: Here's Joseph from Christchurch. Morning, Joseph, how are you?
3: Bloody good, Jerry, how are you today?
1: Yeah, good, mate. Are you still in irrigation?
3: Still in irrigation, still moving water from A to B and putting it down on things.
2: Yeah, that's right. You mess around with a few dikes?
3: Occasionally. What type of dike are we talking about, though?
2: I don't know.
1: I don't think...
2: I'm border dyked. I mean, obviously, that's my preference. Jerry, your favourite?
1: Yeah, I think we just sort of move on from
2: okay.
1: that question.
2: Tell me this, Joseph. I'm flying down this afternoon. Is it... How cold is it? What are we talking?
3: Well, Jerry's nips would be on full beam, but I think you'll be, being a man of the South, you'll be fine.
2: I think you'd be surprised. My lips are already chapped in preparation for flying.
1: They know that they're going down. I see currently zero. Yeah. So the pipes are not frozen, so no. That's good to know.
2: All right, Joseph, you've heard our legs. They are pretty short. If this falls over, we don't want it to be our fault. So what are you thinking?
3: Do we just go for a classic, drop goal with the French?
1: A French drop goal. That'll get rid of moving his way through the TAB app. And we get him finding some odds for you.
2: We might need to go to a song to work those odds out for you, Joseph. You haven't had a look at those, have you?
3: No, I haven't. I just know that the French love a wee droppy. And, I think they would like to say, we did it first into Takaha.
2: All right, Vibe Punt, we will give us a minute to collate the odds on that one. We might need to play a song, but you'll be holding the ticket for that. So you are All Blacks to beat France. France to snap off a droppy and Argentina to beat Cape Verde.
1: Yeah, we'll just download the TAB app now and we'll get our bet on. T's and C's apply. R18, bet responsibly. Hauraki Breakfast.

0: Up with Jerry and Manaya.
1: The pie that pays, thanks to Dad's Pies. It's Beer and Pie July Day 3. You can win your share of $20,000 during Beer and Pie July.
2: Plus, the other day I went and got my hair cut. That's unremarkable. But my barber mentioned that his dad once won a competition on Radio Hauraki in the 80s. I said, what did he talk about it? And he said, oh yeah. So we talk to him up next after 7.
1: And it's academic. We've got a $400, this is the second highest of all time, a $400 Bunnings voucher up for grabs. All you'll need to do in around about 45 minutes time is answer 3 questions correct out of 5. No doubt they'll be easy because Rude is writing them. This is the Hauraki Breakfast.
3: The Hauraki Breakfast. 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Have your internal fit out and finished jobs covered. 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
21: In this update, it's chaos at Auckland Airport today with about 14,000 travellers flying out with the school term wrapping up. Chief Customer Officer Scott Tasker has some tips for people joining the rush today.
22: I would always advise allow plenty of time for check-in. Follow your airline's advice, but a good general rule is for a domestic flight, arrive at the airport at least an hour before departure.
21: Dunedin's icy blast isn't easing up yet, with locals facing a third day of slippery roads. A tricky trifecta of black ice, freezing fog and heavy frosts are turning southern roads into ice rinks again today. A new transport bill will let parents bike on footpaths with kids under 12, with Minister Chris Bishop saying it's about keeping young riders safe. But a walking group reckons it'll do the opposite. Tim Jones says that's not the point of footpaths.
23: It's especially tough if you're elderly, or if you're disabled, or if you're a parent with young children.
21: And kids have been caught attacking eels with makeshift bamboo spears in a creek in Richmond, and what the council says is an ongoing problem. Officials in Tasman are reminding families it's illegal and cruel, and native eels can live up to 100 years in our waters. In sport with Export Ultra, the Beaver here. Chip Ganassi Racing is bidding a bittersweet farewell to Sir Scott Dixon. The IndyCar team, Dixon's home for nearly a quarter of a century, has confirmed the six-time series champion is departing at the end of the year. While Dixon's next destination is yet to be formally confirmed, he's expected to join Arrow McLaren. And 2010 champion Spain meet Austria in the first of today's three Football World Cup round of 32 matches. The match has just kicked off. And that sport, make the news your own with the new NZ Herald app. Download today and tap into the news that matters.
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20: The Hauraki Breakfast with Jerry and Manaya.
1: Welcome along to the Hauraki Breakfast. It's a Friday. It's the 3rd of July. In the year of our Lord, 2026. Nice to have your company this morning. My name's Jeremy Wells. This is Manai Stewart.
2: We've got a lot of money to give away this morning. I've just become aware. Your share of $20,000 with the pies that pay, because it is Beer and Pie July, the third day of it. That'll be at some point during the show. Plus $400 with It's Academic.
1: Yeah.
2: At about 7:40 this morning.
1: Will we be giving that away? Can someone answer three questions correct out of five? That's a question. Just hearing in the news, they're very busy day if you're travelling. I mean, who'd be travelling on the busiest day? Is the busiest day of the year to travel to?
2: Yeah, I know. Only idiots, fools and horses, me. I'm going to be doing it. I'm flying from Auckland, out of Auckland, the busiest airport apparently in the country, to Christchurch this morning. So
1: the second busiest.
2: Yeah, so I'll be, I don't know, you'd want to get there a bit earlier, wouldn't you? And I fly at 12, I'm going to need to be there. I might actually have to leave now, guys, if that's all good.
1: Early check-in?
2: Yeah.
1: Done an early check-in?
2: Can I ask, what is the point of a check-in? I don't know if anyone knows the answer to that here, but I've already bought the ticket.
1: Yep.
2: Don't worry about me. I'll be where I'm at. Why do I need to then tell you again? It's like, hey, do you want this pie? Like, yep, sweet, give me $5. Okay, cool. Hey, do you still want this pie? Like, what is the point of that?
1: Yep. Well, I suppose if you don't check in, then they don't know that you're going to get on the plane. If you check in, who it's cares? Like you're going to get on the plane, and then you put your ticket through, and then you go through. Well, I suppose...
2: Who cares? I've bought the ticket.
1: Who does care?
2: Why do you need to double check whether you're still keen on that ticket you bought? Yeah, bro, you gouged my eyes out for it. I'm going to use it.
1: Yeah. I mean, has anyone ever bought a ticket out there and then not flown?
2: Yeah. I'm just going, nah, not feeling it today, actually.
1: Can't be bothered.
2: Can't be buggered. Yeah, I don't understand it. Reach out, aeroplanes.
1: Up next, we're going to talk to a guy that you heard about the other day.
2: Yes, it's my barber's dad, who won a car off Radio Hauraki back in the 80s. I want to hear more about it.
1: It's the Hauraki Breakfast.

0: 8 past 7 on the Hauraki Breakfast. Thanks to Bunnings Trade. Have your internal fit out and finished jobs covered?
1: Went and got a haircut the other day. Thanks for noticing. And my barber, Adam, he showed me a photo. He goes, oh, you work for Radio Hauraki, don't you? I said, yeah. He said, have a look at this. This is the t-shirt that my dad got from a competition he entered back in, I believe it was the 80s. The t-shirt says, Fondle Afford. Auckland's Great Fun Contest is back. Radio Hauraki. Tune in to tune in only to 1476 kilohertz now for your chance to win. And I said, would your old man talk about the competition? He said, yep, he would. He gave us his phone number and he joins us on the show now. Good morning, Doug. Thanks very much for your time this morning. Talk us through the Fondle Afford promo. How did you hear about that?
2: Yeah, well, I've always been an avid morning, guys. By the way, Jerry and Manoa.
0: Morning, Doug.
2: Always been an avid Hauraki guy, right back from when I was 13, and the old man took me down to the wharf when they were trying to get out of the viaduct.
1: Oh, really?
2: And then Kevin Black came on here, but it was during when John Hawksby was on the show, and I was on a week's holiday, and I said to my partner at the time, "I'm going to have a go at getting into this competition." You had to be the ninth caller every time they played a Cars song, and I tried for a few days, and on the Thursday morning, the phone went through. It was the old landline days, you know?
1: Yeah.
2: And it just rang and rang and rang and rang, and I was just about to hang up, and John came on and said, congratulations, you're the ninth caller. So for that, you won a $60 car kit, and then they sent out an indemnity form, which you had to fill out a medical thing and say who you're going to do the competition with. And we were down at Hāhei at the ambulance, St John Auckland Ambulance, welfare batch for 4 days, and they over a month they had 300 contestants, and Blackie drew 20 names out of a hat. And down there, their reception wasn't good in those days, but had the radio turned on, and we were number 16 to be called out. So I had an hour to register. So I ran up the road and rang my mum from the phone box in Auckland. She rang Radio Hauraki, and the rest of history.
0: Okay, so what did you actually have to do? So you were chosen to clean a car?
2: No. They picked 20 people, and you'd already signed up. So 20 couples turned up on a Saturday morning at South Auckland Ford with a car promotion, and it was a brand new 89 Fairmont gear with all the fruit on it on a big carpeted round rotating turntable.
0: Mm-hmm.
2: 7 o'clock we turned up, they did a bit of a briefing, and then 8 o'clock the competition started. So you had to have one hand on the car
0: at
2: all times, couldn't touch your partner at all during the competition. They had the rotary there, they're up on the mezzanine floor, there was four people watching, you know, like hawks, to make sure you didn't take your hand off. So the rules were hand on the car, every 2 hours they'd count you down on the big clock, and you could have a toilet break, blah, blah, blah. So they supplied all the food, but we made a bit of a plan. I said to Gloria, we're not going to eat the soft drink and the food. Mum will bring out homemade soup and Lucozade. And we'll wear sunglasses the whole time because we're in the showroom. So hundreds of people there. But anyway, so the first time they talked us down at 10 o'clock, said to Gloria, there's a couple of people missing. Anyway, they come wandering back after the clock turned 10 minutes. And the guy said, right, you're out. So people realised then it was a serious competition. And there was a couple of people that had been in the previous competition 2 years prior when they gave away a 1963, I believe, Mark One Ford, $10,000. But anyway, so we just carried on and the time went on, and I hadn't been long out of the fire service and got all my mates to come along at sort of 4 and 5 in the morning when you're at the most tiredest. But the first couple of days, it was a couple of people dropped out.
1: Couple of days?
0: Okay, so you just had to keep your hand on the car, Doug. That was the competition. You had to keep touching it.
2: Yeah.
1: How long did you go for it?
2: Well, I think in the end it was about 84, 88 hours, something like that. But
3: 3 and a bit days.
2: Over the third day, we got down to about 4 couples. And then the beginning of the 4th day, there was 2 couples left. And we'd started at the back of the car. The other young couple were at the front of the car, and Gloria had got pretty tired. We're getting a bit disorientated, but anyway, I said to the organiser, can she put her hand through the car, because she was really tired, and because I said, we've got a pretty good idea and we might get this. So she put her hand through the mag wheel and lay down and went to sleep, so she always had her hand on the car.
1: Oh, genius.
2: And then the young couple at the front, it was quite sad actually, because she was short like Gloria, but he was about 6'6", and he was kneeling at the front of the car rocking. And I thought, I think he's going to fall off or go to sleep. Well, she put her hand up to catch him, but there was a few things happened during the competition that you don't do at home, you know, like I said, we had a plan, never wanted to eat. A lot of people were eating on the car, you know. But these two brothers, I've sort of looked at them and thought, they're good competition, those guys. But one of them, you know, if you're at home and shag pole carpet and you eat a bit of cake and you drop it, what do? You put your hand, you know, you pick it up. Well, he took his hand off and picked it up.
0: He would have been doing it. I mean, by the time you get to 3 days, you're not thinking straight.
1: No, you're not thinking. You're probably not even seeing straight. What did you do with the car, Doug?
2: Well, we picked it up on the few days later when I took all the sign writing off, and I said to Gloria, this is our chance. So we bought a section, half section in Papatoa with the car. I wouldn't let anyone drive it because we were actually renting in Mangere at the time. And I thought, you know, my luck, someone will hit it when they go for a test drive. So,
1: so you sold it, put a deposit on a house?
2: No, we bought a section with the money for the car. Those days it was affordable. Then we built a little kit set house. So that was our start.
0: Wow.
1: That's incredible.
0: Amazing that, firstly, you could buy a section and get hit house by selling a car in those days. Not so much anymore.
2: There's a lot of half sites, you know. You could buy half a site for about $28,000-$30,000.
1: Yeah, well, I've just looked them up on Trade Me now. They're selling them for as cheap as $16,000 these days, the 89 Fairmont. So you got a good deal, Doug.
0: No, that's a good car. That was a good car. I mean, that was what they used to drive the Prime Minister around in back in the day in 89.
2: It was. And like Hauraki, you know, there was a big advertising thing for them and South Auckland Motors. They sold 62 cars over that 4 day holiday.
0: Those are different times. Doug.
2: Amazing. But, Hauraki's number one. As young fellas in those days, there was nothing else like NZBC and all that. But Hauraki just broke the mold. And those guys on that tour, they were amazing.
1: Yeah.
0: Oh, good on you, Doug. Thank you so much for. Thanks so much for your story. We love that, and I'm stoked that Radio Hareke could be the start, I guess, of you being able to go and buy a house and then start a family that way. That's awesome.
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0: It's Beer and Pie July on Radio Hobakies.
1: Yes. The 10th annual Radio Hareke Beer and Pie July. 10 years since we announced there's nothing to gain when you abstain. This year we've got the pies that pay when you hear the sting. Give us a call and you'll win $250. We've got $20,000 up for grabs this month.
2: Yeah, sounds way more impressive when you say your share of $20,000. Although $250 in this economy goes a long way. Should go to the phone lines. Talia.
3: Hello.
2: Line 3. Good morning, Talia.
3: What
2: was your first car?
3: Well, actually, I only recently-ish got my license, so my first car is the car I'm in right now, which is a Toyota Prius.
2: Oh,
1: same car as Rhoda.
4: Yeah, girl, that's right.
2: Well,
4: That's right, girl. You got the X model with the 7-seater, or are you running the 5-seater there?
2: I can't turn Rhoda's mic off, unfortunately. I'm so sorry about this. Do people ever randomly get in your car thinking you're an Uber?
3: They have not yet, no.
2: It could happen yet. All right, great work on the phones there, Talia. You got through quick enough. You have won yourself $250, all thanks to Beer and Pie July.
3: Thank you so much.
2: No worries.
1: Good on you, Talia. Have a lovely weekend. And coming up later, your chance to win even more cash. $400 up for grabs. And it's academic. 3 questions right out of 5.

0: with Kerry and Manaya.
1: We have got an Ian from Sam's Butchery update. Right. There's been another sighting. There's been another incident.
2: Yes. So my missus, when I got home from yesterday, she goes, who were you talking to at like 16 yesterday morning? So we were replaying some highlights from Ian from Sam's Butchery from the day before. She's like, who's that? I was like, well, some say he's a butcher. Some say he's a philosopher. Some say he's an oracle.
1: I say he's an oracle.
2: Yes, and we've got an update from him. There are people crying out for a regular slot for Ian on the show.
1: Yeah, Ian, it turns out there's a growing community of Ian from Sam's Butchery in Silverdale fans out there. It's a growing community.
2: Yes, so we'll address that. Plus, $400 up for grabs for It's Academic. So make sure that you are studying up. Get your encyclopedia out in the next sort of 20 minutes or so.
1: How hard will executive producer's rudest questions be? This is the question.
3: Encyclopedia is not going to help you.
1: This is the Hauraki Breakfast.
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4: 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His friendship with Bono inspired the song One Tree Hill. 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
11: Time for your latest sport headlines. Thanks to Export Ultra, the beer for here. Bordeaux make up more than half the French run-on side named to face the All Blacks tomorrow night in Christchurch.
12: I heard this. So apparently very good team, Bordeaux, a very good team, but they did not make the playoffs this year, which means that... even though France's, I think their finals this weekend, the local final over there, like their Super Rugby, but Bordeaux is one of the best teams there, and they're not in it. Which means, yes, it's kind of a B team that they've sent over, but also kind of not. If you know what I mean, it's like if they still got to pick from the Crusaders, but not from the Hurricanes or Chiefs.
13: Yeah.
11: Too red wine focused. That's my experience of Bordeaux. Coach Fabien Galthié has named 8 players from the European champions in the starting 15. Now, the experienced 9-10 combo of yes. Maxime Lucco and Mathieu Gelibert lead the way.
12: Wait.
11: Former All Blacks halfback Brad Weber spent time playing in France and says that while it's a shame the likes of Antoine Dupont aren't here, there are still plenty of quality players.
12: Wait.
11: Played golf with Brad Weber actually yesterday.
12: Did you? How's he go?
11: Very well.
12: Yeah.
11: I was in a team with him actually.
12: Oh yeah?
11: Yeah, me and him. I feel sorry for anybody that ever plays in a golfing team with me because it's disastrous.
12: It actually makes what Mark Richardson was able to do a couple of years ago at chasing the fox. Yeah, it does. Yeah,
11: it does.
12: It is. It's miraculous what he was able to do with one hand tied behind his back.
11: And you've seen me on the floor of the studio this morning. So I play 18 holes of golf.
12: Yeah, and you're a wreck this morning.
11: And I can't walk properly.
12: Yeah.
11: My back.
12: We're going to do something about that because you are dangerously stiff and I'm not much better.
11: I saw myself on TV doing some curling. I was better than Hillary.
12: Bicep curling.
11: But that's not saying much. No, curling, ice curling.
12: Ice curling, yeah.
11: And I didn't think I could walk any stiffer, but I'm walking stiffer. I feel loosey-goosey when I'm walking.
12: Same here,
11: loose.
12: But then you see yourself, seeing yourself. Zoe showed me a video of myself the other day. The microphone just about fell off the desk here, and I, in my mind, launched myself across the room. But actually all I did was just somehow pivoted, like bent my spine and leaned forward. I looked ridiculous.
13: And when was the last time someone took a video of you guys bowling and put it up online? Good one.
12: Yeah.
11: At least you weren't stiff.
13: Well, half my body wasn't moving. That was a weird thing about it.
11: You had a thalidomide arm. Yeah.
12: Do we need... do we need,
11: as
12: like...
11: pointed out by Dan Vittori.
12: How do you fix this? Is there some sort of... Do we need to do yoga or something?
11: I don't know.
12: What is... Can someone get in touch with us and help... like stop us being so stiff?
11: Dude, I saw you go for that microphone tonight and I was like, look at how nimble he is.
12: Yeah.
11: Oh, so you might be looking at yourself and thinking, imagine if you were me.
12: You didn't see me because on the footage you're looking at your phone the entire time.
11: 2010 champion Spain have kicked off against Austria in the first of today's three football World Cup round of 32 matches. It's nil all after 30 minutes. Portugal take on Croatia and Switzerland meet Algeria later today.
12: Jerry, if we could, in the next headline, can we check in on the Auckland Filipino community, please?
11: Sure. They are ready to make its men's basketballers feel at home. A sold-out crowd is expected to lean in favour of the visitors when the Tall Blacks host the Philippines in a crucial World Cup qualifying game at the SPAC Arena.
12: Speaking of basketball, I had a memory pop up, one of those Facebook memories. You don't have Facebook, so but they pop up every now and then. They go, hey, remember this humiliating photo of you from 10 years ago? And you're like, ooh, delete the app. Anyway, one of them popped up that I would like to share with you. It is basketball adjacent. How's that for a segue?
11: It's the Hareki Breakfast.

0: 7:36 on the Hauraki Breakfast. Thanks to Bunnings Trade. Bunnings Trade, have your internal fit out and finished jobs covered.
1: Just saying before, every now and then you get a notification on your Facebook app. It's a wretched, wretched application.
0: What is a Facebook app? Is that an app that's not your Facebook?
2: No.
0: It's not a book. Facebook's not a book?
2: No.
0: It's not your face?
1: Are you going to pretend you don't know what Facebook is, that we're doing at 7:37? You've never heard of Facebook? Every now and then it spits up a memory from a few years ago, and it's always just the worst possible photo of yourself that you've ever seen before, and it makes you go, oh my God, I don't like this thing. This is career inhibiting. I can see why you don't have it, actually.
0: Oh,
1: it's awful.
0: I don't want to look back.
1: No. We actually sat out in the office a couple of years ago and we went through everyone's photos on their Facebook pages, and three of the people deactivated their accounts after that.
0: There we go.
1: Yeah. There's no need for it. We didn't know when Facebook came out about digital footprint. We didn't know that it has, you know, lasting implications that prospective employers would be able to look it up and go, why are you dressed like a soldier on the other side of the war in 1945.
0: Yeah, I mean, I can only think if you've got children, maybe, and you might look back at times when the kids were little, maybe it could be positive in that situation.
1: That's what it was for, I think, initially, but that's not what it's become. Anyway, it spat one up to me yesterday, and it said, I had uploaded a status. This is what you did back in the day. You just type in a little what you're up to. July 2011. Had a ridiculous night OTP. It's on the piss.
0: On the piss.
1: Okay.
0: 2011. So wait on 2011, 2015. So 15
2: years ago.
0: You were 19.
1: Yeah.
0: You were 19.
1: I was 19.
0: Okay. You're 19, right?
1: That's
0: a week.
1: No.
0: Oh my God.
1: Some
0: my
1: of
0: 19
1: these pop
0: year
1: up
0: self.
1: And I'm like, my God.
0: 19. Yeah. This is embarrassing.
1: This is why I don't have any tattoos, because 19 year old me was an absolute idiot. I would not let that guy tattoo me now. So I had the presence of mind not to then. Anyway, 2011, Manoi Stewart had a ridiculous night OTP with Michael Spurtle, George Reed, Tristan Woodward. You won't know any of those guys. And they all live in Tamarisa.
0: Great names, though, I've got to say.
1: Yep. Yeah. Spurtle, Reedy, Treddy, they were all there. And, you will know this name, Dylan Boucher.
0: So he was part of your friend group when you were 19?
1: No, he
0: Dylan
1: wasn't.
0: Boucher?
1: He wasn't. But if I look up the...
0: Basketballer Dylan Boucher?
1: Yes, that's right, 2011. I want to know...
0: Break is great.
1: What day that was. It was a Friday.
0: Okay.
1: And we had gone down... At that time in Timaru, there were like five or six nightclubs.
0: What?
1: Yeah.
0: Were there?
1: Yeah.
0: It was in Timaru, there were... And five Timbers. Nightclubs.
1: Yeah, there were.
0: Was one called the Ace of Spades or something?
1: No, there was Monkey Bar, a Melba's, I can't even remember the rest of it, but I think the one that we were at was Melba's. And we walked in there, and sitting at the bar by himself was Dylan Boucher. And we were...
0: It's not a good day for him. Sitting by yourself at a nightclub, drinking in Timaru on a Friday night.
2: And in comes...
1: And in comes, it couldn't have been any worse for him, because we were like Spurtle genuinely lived across the road from the basketball courts. We'd go around to his place and play NBA 2K on the PlayStation, then we'd go and shoot hoops. We were the basketball heads.
0: This is Michael Spurtle.
1: This is Michael Spurtle, I forgot his first name was Michael. Anyway, we walk, this will get sent to him, I'm sure. G'day, Spurts. And we walked in and just saw Dylan Boucher, and we were just like, oh my God. Like, it's like walking in and seeing Michael Jordan. It would be like if you walked in and saw Richard Hadley.
2: Right. Hard to miss as well.
1: Hard to miss, yeah, that's right. And he was there. We sat there for ages going, oh my God, Dylan Boucher. Dylan Boucher, should we go see it, eh? No, leave him alone. Oh, no, should we? Then we went over there and punished him and tried buying him shots and stuff. I can't remember if he was too keen on that, but
0: I think he
1: let us buy him a beer.
0: 2011, like data on phones wasn't the same. Like, no. So 2011, I'm not sure whether you could dial up, like, videos and things like that. So he was probably just by himself. Those are the days when you used to go places without phones.
1: Oh, yeah. Just,
0: well, you'd have a phone, but you'd just sit there and you just look around.
1: Like it's the 90s,
0: Looked around. Nobody looks around anymore.
1: And then because it was 2011, there would have been no app. I would have had to go back to a desktop computer somewhere to upload that status to let everyone know that I was having a couple of beers with Dylan Boucher.
0: Wow.
1: Against his will. So, yeah, that was. I don't think he'll have any memory of that, but it would be interesting to check.
0: If only we could get hold of Dylan Boucher. Yeah. I'm sure he's got a tale of that night. Friday night in Timaru, drinking by yourself at a nightclub. This is the Hauraki Breakfast.
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3: Jerry and Manaya, the Hauraki Breakfast. It's time to play.

0: have to fear is fear.
1: 9 minutes to add on the Hardy Key Breakfast. 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It's time for It's Academic. 0800 Hodaki. 0800 428 725. 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We've got a $400 Bunnings voucher up for grabs.
2: This would be the second highest amount we've ever given away. 450, I believe, the highest.
3: I think it got it 500 once.
2: You're joking.
3: With the, and then the big show came in and did our show for a day and gave it away. Thanks,
1: we
3: guys.
1: Never gave it away.
2: No.
3: So it's the highest for us.
1: Okay, you just need to answer five questions. You just got to get three correct to win the $400 Bunnings voucher. Let's go to Kev from Auckland. Morning, Kev. Welcome to the show.
4: Morning, fellas. How's it going?
1: Good. Kev, what school did you go to?
4: I was homeschooled, actually.
2: Okay.
1: The school of home.
2: I'm just scrolling through the roll of honour now. I can't see your house on there.
3: Any famous alumni from your homeschool?
4: I do have a brother who played in the Futsal Whites.
3: Yeah, right.
1: A Futsal Whites.
4: Yeah.
2: Okay.
4: Good. Same to same.
2: Okay. Well, soon to be you as well, Kev. You might get your photo on the fridge or something.
3: Home.
4: Hopefully, yeah.
1: Okay. Well. Right. So who schooled you mainly at home, Kev?
4: That'd be Mum. Okay. Yeah, she's a bit of a legend.
1: What was her specialist subject?
4: Oh, she's pretty good at maths.
1: Okay.
4: Got me through some tough times there.
1: Yes. What was she like in social studies?
4: Not so good with the social studies, but let her off.
2: All right, okay. I'm just penciling in Kev's house into the It's Academic roll of honour.
4: No pressure.
2: Oh, that'll be etched in if you are able to answer three out of these next five questions correctly, Kev.
1: $400 Bunnings vouchers up for grabs, Kev. Question number one: what is the capital of the Philippines?
4: Manila.
1: Good start. Which planet is fifth from our sun?
4: Uranus.
1: No, it's Jupiter. Name the head coach of the 1987 World Cup winning All Blacks team.
4: Oh, geez. Oh, pass.
1: Okay, got to get these two. Who released their debut studio album Born to Do It in 2000?

0: Jimmy Barnes.
1: Oh. No, it was Craig David. You can't do it. You can't do it.
0: Come on, Ruta.
1: I blame your mum, Kev.
2: Come on, Ruta.
1: I would normally blame Ruta, but I'm going to blame Kev's mum.
0: I wasn't even born in 87.
2: That's a good point.
1: You wasn't even born in the 80s.
2: Are you interested in the last question at all?
0: Yeah, yeah, hit me.
2: Who played Dr. Spock in the original Star Trek series?
1: Oh, Ruta, he's not going to know that.
3: Isn't he?
0: Dr. Spock.
3: Pointy ears.
1: No. It was Leonard Nimoy.
0: I can see the face.
1: Yeah, Leonard Nimoy. Great New Zealander.
0: Yeah, I didn't know that.
3: Too hard, you reckon?
0: That was pretty tough.
1: It was tough, Ruta. Well, it's good news for someone on Monday, though. $450 worth of Bunnings vouchers up for grabs.
2: Going to scrub Kev's house off the roll of honour.
1: This is the Heidecke Breakfast.

0: Coming up with Jerry and Manaya.
1: Coming up, we'll be doing the Friday Top 5. This is after 8 o'clock.
2: Yeah.
1: And ACC head G-Lane joins us as well after 8 plus. We've got an Ian from Sam's Butchery in Silverdale update. You'll remember Ian from yesterday. He won the New Zealand Ham on the Bone Award. So the best ham on the bone for Sam's Butchery.
2: Nobody makes a better ham than he. And we asked him about it, and he gave us some real pearls of wisdom.
3: Don't rush the process. Do it gradually. Like most things, don't rush them. Let time prevail. Let time be the answer to it all.
1: Well, he's been spotted out in the wild again. We'll let you know where that was after 8 o'clock. This is the Hauraki Breakfast.
4: The Hauraki Breakfast. 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
22: In this update, former co-leader Te Uroroa Flavel says Te Pāti Māori needs to open up and stop boxing itself in. He reckons infighting and weak leadership have people seriously questioning where the party's heading before the election.
23: I'd say that we're in for a bit of a hiding. There will be some backlash. I don't think that we'll be able to get to the 6 seats that we currently hold.
22: Current co-leader Debbie Nariwa-Packer says he's wrong. Erica Stanford says cracking down on social media won't magically fix things here overnight, even as other countries tighten the rules. The Education Minister says real change needs to come from how young people use it.
24: We have been watching very carefully what they're doing in Australia. That's why we've been slightly behind, to make sure we're learning from their mistakes, that we are creating legislation and a regulator that is more effective.
22: Fears over bird flu are ramping up, with the deadly H5N1 strain spreading globally and reaching Australia. DOC is now stepping in to vaccinate 5 at-risk native species in captive breeding, including kakapo and takahe. And Christchurch's 1NZ Stadium is gearing up for tomorrow's sold-out All Blacks clash with France. They've squeezed in 5,000 extra seats to host 30,000 people, with organisers saying a few early hiccups like queues have now been ironed out. In sport with Export Ultra, the beer for here. Spain are ahead of Austria 1-0 at halftime in their Football World Cup round of 32 match in LA. Austria is playing its first knockout match of the tournament since 1954, while the Spanish side is trying to win its first knockout game since 2010, the year they won the tournament. The winner will play either Portugal or Croatia in the next round. And Chip Ganassi Racing has confirmed the departure of Sir Scott Dixon at the conclusion of this year's IndyCar season, ahead of his expected move to Arrow McLaren. Dixon departs after 24 years at the stable. Make the news your own with the new NZ Herald app. Download today and tap into the news that matters.
21: 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Jerry and Manaya, the Hauraki Breakfast.
1: Shout out to all the kids who are in the last day of term out there. Term 2 just about to finish, going into holidays for a couple of weeks. Their way to school now for the last day, the Friday. Remember that, Manaya?
2: Yeah,
1: last day of term?
2: I do, although this one's a little bit... I remember the last day of like 7th form, but yeah, last day of term's really... really excited. Just remember, you will go back at some point, so don't burn all your bridges. I remember one guy trying to ride a skateboard off the roof of one of the classrooms. Had to show up again on the Monday, like a couple of weeks later, with his tail between his legs.
1: Oh, no. Like, there's nothing better than when you put your chairs up on the desk.
2: Oh, yeah.
1: Remember, you move all the desks into the corner of the room and you put the chairs up. It's like, yes, here
2: catch
1: we
2: you
1: go.
2: Up. Catch you up. I'm out of here.
1: Yeah, a couple of... Nowadays, it's like, yes, I've got 2 weeks of doom scrolling.
2: Yeah.
1: That's what kids are looking forward to.
2: Yeah.
1: Yep.
2: Fair enough. You've got some bad news to share about the...
1: I have. I was talking this morning. It's a great day for Wellington as they, for the first time, I believe in their history, topped the highs. So the highest temperature in New Zealand was Wellington. That was at 6 a.m. this morning, 10 degrees in Wellington.
2: Yeah.
1: Kaitaia, they pipped Kaitaia at 9 degrees.
2: Incredible. Incredible.
1: And I was like, this is a great day for Wellington. There's going to be celebrations. Sad news for Wellington. Wellington now is the second warmest place in New Zealand. Kaitaia's pipped. Kaitaia's moved past you. Kaitaia's 11. It's a balmy 11 now. It's still 10 in Wellington.
2: So they got them by one.
1: A lot warmer than Christchurch. Minus one. It's getting colder in Christchurch.
2: It's going backwards. Turns out you can beat Wellington on a good day.
1: Yeah, you can.
2: Who would have thought?
1: Up next, the Friday top five on the Hauraki Breakfast.

0: 11 past 8 on the Hideki Breakfast, thanks to Bunnings Trade. 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
1: It's the Friday top 5.
0: That was good. That was great timing. That's disgusting. That's the kind of thing you do on the last day of term and night.
2: Yeah, well, it is the last day of term, so I've done it. I just about threw up on the mic there.
0: Previously on the Friday Top 5, we've looked at beaches, rivers, manga, boats, bushes, dogs, fruits. Jeez, is there anything we haven't done? Jerry's, lanes, Murray's, fonts, cracks.
2: There is one thing we haven't done that's staring us right in the face this morning. Off the back of meeting a man by this moniker, I reckon today we need to go through Top 5 Ians.
0: Ah, okay, so you're talking about Ian from Sam's Butchery in Silverdale.
2: Yes.
0: Ian, also known as the Oracle.
3: Don't rush the process. Time is natural. So let us take its natural course.
2: Oh, man. So Ian came in. So Sam's Butchery won the prestigious Ham of the Year at the Ham and Bacon Awards the other day. And we talked to him on the show, Ian from Sam's Butchery, just behind King's Plant Barn in Silverdale there. And just some of the advice that he had around making ham inside the hemisphere that just applies to all aspects of life. It was almost poetic, and there's been calls for him to get a regular slot on the show. I think we'll work on that.
0: Mm-hmm.
2: But in the meantime, top five Ians this morning.
0: Yeah, just have a listen again to Ian, and there's a bit where there's a noise that he makes where he contemplates, and it's so deep. It's some of the deepest contemplation I think I've ever heard on radio.
3: Don't rush the process. Do it gradually. Like most things, don't rush them. Huh? Let time prevail. Let time be the answer to it all.
0: I tell you what, let time prevail. Let time be the answer to it all, because time stops for no person.
4: Put it on a t-shirt, eh?
0: Yeah. And that is one thing we are all... Time will get us all.
2: Somebody did text in and said, can we get some Ian-related merch? Your t-shirts, your caps, with quotes from Ian on it.
4: Like this one.
3: It depends on your taste and depends on what you've done for years. If you like what you've done for years, stick with it.
0: Yeah. Oh, so wise.
2: You would not, if I played you that bit of audio and asked you what he was talking about, you would not be able to tell me.
0: You would not be able to know that he's talking about a handbag.
4: putting lemonade on the handbag.
0: So anyway, this morning we're looking for the top five Ian's 3483. Oh, wait. Hodaki.
2: Can I give you one straight off the rip? My favourite Ian McKellen. That's Sir Ian McKellen, to those of you playing at home. Gandalf.
0: Great New Zealander.
2: He's got to be in the top five for me.
0: I've heard some great Sir Ian McKellen stories. There's one at Buckingham Palace where he was dancing, I think, with Dame Judi Dench. And they danced around. They were at the ballroom at Buckingham Palace and they danced around. And there was a throne. They danced their way backstage. And behind this curtain was a throne.
2: Really?
0: And Sir Ian and Dame Judi Dench were like,
2: should we?
0: What do you reckon? And then Sir Ian said, absolutely we should. And so they both sat on the throne. And it was Queen Elizabeth II's throne.
2: Wow.
0: Just happened.
2: That's incredible.
0: Yeah.
2: Can I also throw Ian Fleming at you? Writer of James Bond.
0: Yes.
2: Yeah.
0: Of course, did work as a spy, didn't he?
2: Did he?
0: Yeah.
2: Is that where he got the ideas?
0: He did, in World War II.
2: Okay.
0: Yep.
2: Okay, Ian Wright, the UK footballer.
0: Yeah. I see you're Ian Wright, and I raise you Beefy. Sir Ian Botham. Lord, I believe. Lord Botham.
2: Lord?
4: Yeah, maybe.
0: Yeah, Lord Botham.
2: Okay. Well,
0: he's a lord.
2: I see you're Lord Ian Botham, and I raise you Sir Ian Stockley-Smith.
4: Smithy.
0: I don't believe he is a sir at this stage.
4: Should be.
0: Services to
2: getting his windscreen smashed by a six while he's commentating.
0: Services to commentary is what I was going to say, Ruder.
4: Yeah, right.
0: Not what you thought I was going to say at all.
2: Give us a text 3483 or give us a call 0800 Hodaki. Jeez, if your name is Ian and you'd like to chuck yourself in the drawer, then go for it. Give us a call.
0: We're accepting all spellings.

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0: Today we're looking for the top 5 Ians off the back of Ian from Sam's Butchery in Silverdale, just past the King's Plant Barn there. If you're in King's Plant Barn, if you find yourself in amongst the plants, you've gone too far. Go back, turn left, and go back to Sam's Butchery. They do an amazing ham on the bone. In fact, it's the award-winning ham on the bone.
2: In fact, nobody does it better. LJ Hooker, you're the one.
0: Yep.
2: So we are compiling the top 5 Ians this morning on Friday. Text through, my dog Ian, 9-year-old Border Terrier, legend, bit of a pest at times.
0: I don't know how many votes Ian, the 9-year-old Border Terrier, is going to get, but great name.
2: It's more than zero.
0: Ian! Screaming out Ian at the dog park.
3: Get out of it, Ian.
2: Well, this is the thing. When we were looking into getting a dog, we were going to call it Spice Guru, but that was vetoed by my missus. She's like, what are you going to do, go down the dog park and yell out Spice Guru?
0: I like Spice.
2: The guru of spice?
0: Yeah.
2: Sorry, I digress.
0: I feel like my next dog is going to be called Fugly.
2: Yep.
0: That's what I've worked out, either that or Dr. Rupata.
2: I like that.
0: Those are my two options.
2: I like that. Another vote for that guy's dog. Fact you, Jerry, I think you mean Baron Beefy Botham now. He's been upsized. That's from Andrew from Napes.
0: Andrew, really?
2: Yeah.
0: Is he?
2: He's been upsized.
0: I knew he was Lord, but oh, wow, okay.
2: Landon Gentry.
4: No.
2: How about this? Ian Anderson, a.k.a. Jethro Tull.
0: Is that right? Jethro Tull. Actual real name is Ian.
2: Yes. Ian Kirkpatrick from the good old days when you used to win line-out ball by punching the opposition.
0: Well, Ian Kirkpatrick, famously, I mean, a great All Black. Blindside flanker, or was he open side flanker? Anyway, great All Black, and he was famously called up. He was on the farm and got called up after he'd retired, I believe, for an All Black test, and just wrote a note on the counter bench and said, gone to play for the All Blacks in Wellington. See you on Monday, to his wife.
2: Is that not every man in New Zealand's dream? Sorry, I was just working an honest day on the farm. Had to duck out to go and play for the All Blacks.
0: Play for the All Blacks, and I'll see you on Monday.
2: Yep. In fact, that's what I'm going to tell my kids I did. Ian Kirkpatrick, the Greg or Ian calendar?
0: Sorry?
2: The Greg or Ian calendar.
0: I see what's happened there with the Gregorian, right?
2: A lot of love coming through for Sir Ian Jones.
0: Yeah. Great New Zealander, the Carmo kid.
2: Well, he's a great New Zealander.
0: Good nick.
2: Yeah.
0: I've got to say.
2: And can I say, great rim protector.
0: Sorry?
2: Great rim protector.
4: Is he?
2: Yeah.
0: Does he sell rim protectors?
2: Well, I applied a bit of pressure on his rim.
4: Wouldn't be the first time.
2: We were playing one-on-one basketball, and he blocked my shot.
0: Okay. Thank God for that.
2: Hit me with your rhythm stick, Ian Dury.
5: Hit me with your rhythm stick. Hit me. Das ist gut, say. Fantastic. Hit me.
4: Not for me.
0: Das ist gut et fantastic. Isn't that two languages there? That's French and Deutsch.
2: Bex from Matter, Ian Milligan, dad of me, RIP.
0: Have we done Ian O'Brien, Manaya?
2: No, we haven't.
0: The black cat bowler, much maligned, much forgotten.
2: No, we haven't.
4: Speaking of maligned, in the news this week, Ian Stables, has he been mentioned yet?
2: Oh, Ian Stables,
0: well,
2: yes.
0: I am only here because of Ian Stables, of course.
2: That's right, because
4: he was dad.
0: No, he's not my dad. He's looking more and more like Shrek, I have to say, but I saw that picture of him. But he was, of course, going to do the Radio Hauraki. This is an old story, but he's going to do the Radio Hauraki drive show.
2: Right.
0: And he was on his way to do it on Sunday night. He was on his way to Auckland, and he was at the airport and had a run-in with a Jetstar employee at the counter. Ended up in an altercation, a fracas, and said some things he shouldn't have said. Ended up physical altercation, I believe, and then was fired on the Monday before he actually even did his drive show that afternoon. Then Matt Heath was hired as his replacement, and then I was friends with Matt Heath.
2: Yep.
0: Matt Heath, then I started working Radio Hariki, and then Matt Heath and I did the radio show together.
2: And Matt Heath left, and then now I'm here.
0: And now you're here.
2: Yeah.
0: So it's only thanks to Ian Stables that we all are here. Ruta, different story.
2: Shout out to him. All right, keep the text coming through. I've got to be honest with you guys. The way it's going, because all we do is we count the votes that come through on 3483, that dog's looking like it's going to win. So if you want to stop that, then send through your votes. Top 5 Ian's up next.
0: Ian Noon.
4: Great New Zealand at the end, yeah.
0: It's the Hariki Breakfast.

0: in by the Manic Street Preachers on a Friday, 8:28. It's the Friday Top 5. Today we're celebrating Ian's. Looking for the top 5 Ian's.
1: A million of them have come through. There is a prohibitive favourite, and I think it may surprise you this morning. All we're doing here is we're counting your votes. So don't come at us when you find out that the person you voted for wasn't in the top 5, because we are just counting. We are but humble servants of the text machine.
0: All right, let's count down the top 5 Ians. It's voted
2: by
0: you.
1: Sir Ian McKellen of Gandalf and Dancing with Dame Judi Dench, all the way to the throne of Queen Elizabeth II's house fame.
0: Great New Zealander. It was a huge fan of New Zealand, obviously, coming over here to shoot all of the Lord of the Rings films.
1: Yeah, also, had you heard of Ian McKellen before Game of Thrones?
0: Game of Thrones, Lord of the Rings.
1: Sort of seen him a bit. It sort of fills me with confidence that, you know, because he would have been in his 60s when that came out.
0: Yeah, loved a Huffer t-shirt.
1: You know, it may happen for me yet, is what I'm getting at there. It may take until I'm 60, but it may happen for me yet. That's number 5.
2: Number 4.
1: Sir Ian Kirkpatrick from the good old days when you used to win line-out ball by punching the opposition.
0: Hard bastard.
1: Yeah.
0: Tough bastard. Great with ball in hand.
1: Don't make him like that anymore.
0: Real pace. Apparently, very, very good at the beep test.
1: Oh, really?
0: Yeah.
1: God, I hate the beep test.
0: Pre-beep test. I mean, nobody had a beep test in those days, but he would have been great.
2: Number 3.
1: Notorious pantsman Ian Ferguson, decorated Olympian and operated the honker on Top Town in the late 80s.
0: He did. He operated the air horn. Sir Ian, is he a sir as well? Are these all sirs?
1: Sorry,
0: Is he Sir Ian Ferguson? I feel like he should be. Services to
3: he's
0: pants.
3: He's MBE. He's not a
0: he's
3: sir.
0: He's an MBE. Okay. I mean, second most decorated Olympian of all time behind Dame Lisa.
1: Is that right?
0: I'm pretty sure. Okay. He's, handsome man.
1: Incredible.
2: Number 2.
1: Ian from Sam's Butchery in Silverdale there. If you hit the King's Plant Barn, you've gone too far.
4: It depends on your taste and depends on what you've done for years. If you like what you've done for years, stick with it.
1: Urban philosopher.
0: Give that man a voiceover job.
1: We've got to get him back on. And I know that there's going to be a lot of people out there who are thinking, you know what, this whole top 5 was because we met Ian this week. You talked to Ian on 7 Sharp last night. How could he not be number 1? What would it take to dethrone Ian from the top 5 Ians? Well, I'll tell you now.
2: Number one.
1: My dog Ian, 9-year-old Border Terrier, legend but a bit of a pest at times. So many votes, it was an absolute landslide. And I think it was in reaction to us saying, well, who the hell's going to vote for that guy's dog, Ian? Ian the dog. I also vote Ian the dog. I also vote for that guy's dog, Ian.
0: Got a great name, I got to say, Ian, for a Border Terrier. I can see Ian right now.
3: Powerful.
0: Border Terriers with that wiry coat. Cute little face.
1: So there's your top 5s. Ian McKellen, Ian Kirkpatrick, Ian Ferguson, Ian from Sam's Butchery, and that guy's dog, Ian.
5: Coming up with Jerry and Manaya.
0: ACC here. G-Lane joins us to talk about the weekend sport, including the big game, the All Blacks playing France at Takaha tomorrow in Christchurch. This is the Hauraki Breakfast.
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21: Jerry and Manaya, the Hauraki Breakfast.
0: It's 8:35 on the Hauraki Breakfast. Time for your latest sports headlines. Thanks to Export Ultra, the beer for here. Spain have taken a healthy lead in their round of 32 football World Cup match against Austria. The 2010 champions lead 2-0 after 73 minutes. The winner will either play Portugal or Croatia in the next round. Those two sides meet at 11 a.m.
1: Ooh, that'll be a goodie. Yeah, 2-0. Give them a taste.
0: The ongoing uncertainty surrounding Netball's ANZ Premiership looks set to remain. A group of players, along with Netball's Players Association, sat down with Netball New Zealand this week to discuss the future. No broadcast partner is signed for 2027, leaving the league in limbo.
1: So, riddle me this then. Why is it still called the ANZ Premiership if there is no...
0: Well, it is at the moment, obviously.
1: Okay, but next year there is no Premiership at this stage, so...
0: Well, I don't know about ANZ, but it's the broadcast partner, I think, that's the issue.
1: Yeah, okay. Who was their broadcast partner?
0: TVNZ.
1: Okay, well, could you have a word? You're big in both the TVNZ and netball communities.
0: I got a foot in each camp.
1: You do? Yeah, you're right in the middle of that Venn diagram.
0: I got a foot in each camp.
1: Are you working against them?
0: Never.
1: Is this your fault?
0: Never.
1: Is Big Jerry against the ANZ Netball Premiership?
0: To be fair, I haven't worked in the netball environment in a paid capacity since I was wearing the Table Talk College Rifles chicken suit in 1991. So I have done some volunteer work in the netball sphere. But
1: you don't like to go on about it.
0: Yeah, but I haven't done anything since the chicken suit 91 incident with Julie Coney's breasts. And then Chip Ganassi Racing is bidding a bittersweet farewell to Scott Dixon. IndyCar team, Dixon's home for nearly a quarter of a century, has confirmed the six-time series champion is departing at the end of the year. While Dixon's next destination is yet to be formally confirmed, he's expected to be going to the ANZ Championship with
1: and bringing considerable cash flow with him.
0: Yes. AC's here. G Lane joins us before nine. Here's Franz Ferdinand.

0: 8:41 on the Hareki Breakfast. You would have seen the story about the couple who scaled the Empire State Building for a bit of a high-level proposal.
1: Yeah.
2: High-level.
1: Yeah.
0: They have been obviously apprehended, and they've been charged with reckless endangerment, burglary, and a number of other charges.
1: Burglary, yeah.
0: Felony charges.
1: Yes, they climbed. I don't know if they climbed from the base. I don't think they. I think they just took the lift up as high as they could and then climbed from there. And then they unfurled a banner that says, "When the power of love is more important than the love of power, the world will..." Something, I don't know, it's pretty wanky, to be honest.
0: Word will find peace.
1: I've got to be honest, though, it did give me an idea to climb to the top of the Sky Tower and unfurl a banner that says,
3: "Don't rush the process. Now do it gradually. Like most things, don't rush them. Huh? Let time prevail. Let time be the answer to it all."
0: I think it's way deeper than what they were saying.
1: Yeah. So then they climbed down from there, and there was a proposal. And I was looking at that thinking, God, how's the admin on that? Like, did he keep that a secret from her? Because how many mates do you have who have tried to propose? We're three men in a studio who have proposed five times between us. Mm-hmm. And I... That's not a shot. So far. I mean, we'll get there.
0: He would have proposed 16 times if he could have.
1: Yeah, if it was up to him.
2: And you proposed to two people at the same time.
0: Another drive-by. We'll go around in a crescent.
1: No, I've just got so many mates who are like, oh, yeah, so I had the ring, you know, I was trying to... You know, arrange like a beautiful time to do it where you're often on holiday, you know, you're going around Europe or something like that. And at least two of them have reported of like, all right, why don't we go, hey, babe, why don't we go down and check this view out of here? No, don't want to go down there. okay. You've set up a whole picnic down there, but you're trying not to let on the fact that you're about to propose. So they're like, I was thinking we could go check this rooftop bar out. But I really, it doesn't look that good. I don't want to go and see.
0: Failed proposals is an interesting one, isn't it, actually? I imagine 3483, there's a number of people out there with failed proposals. What about ones in the public? I've always thought about that. People, you know, that'll choose an all-black game or something.
1: Oh, dude.
0: And then...
1: What are you supposed to do if you're the woman? You can't say no.
0: I know. Well, I have a very close friend who was proposed to on the top of a mountain, and they couldn't get down without saying yes, really. They didn't feel like there was an option.
1: Because of the implication.
0: Yeah, well, the helicopter to the top of a mountain, and he proposed on the top of a mountain, and then there were people waiting who had created a picnic for them
1: at the bottom,
0: and so then they ski down like a heli ski situation, and then they ski down, and there was no choice.
1: so she would have said yes, right, in the moment, just to like let's get this over with, and then had to ski down.
0: Mm-hmm.
1: What's going through her head while she's skiing down there? She goes, oh God.
0: Made a terrible mistake.
1: Oh God, no.
0: Well, that proposal didn't last. They didn't end up getting married.
1: No, right. Just like you guys, actually. What was your? I don't think I've ever heard your story.
0: Mine.
1: Yeah.
0: What was my? Oh, that's right. So mine was Mishka. We just found out. Tulsi and I found out that Tulsi was pregnant, and we went in to get the scan done, where you find out the sex of the baby, or you can do.
1: Yeah.
0: And we did. And then afterwards, we wandered out, and very romantically by the Parnell tennis courts there in the Domain, we sat down at a park bench, and I said, what did I say? I can't even remember.
1: I can tell you.
0: I said, I'd like to spend the rest of my life with you. Would you like to spend the rest of your life with me as well? And Tulsi said, can I have a think about that? I said, absolutely.
1: Sure. And she's still thinking today.
0: I mean, Ian's wise words would have probably been fitting in the situation.
3: Don't rush the process. Time is natural. So let us take its natural course.
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1: Welcome to the show, ACC head G-Lane. No doubt heading on down to Christchurch. The All Blacks playing France tomorrow night, 7 o'clock at Te Kaha.
2: Yeah, absolutely. It's a beautiful winter's day down here. Not a cloud in the sky. It's minus 1 degree. It is freezing cold.
3: You know it's cold when you become aware that your shoes aren't warm enough for your feet anymore?
2: Yeah, I can't feel my toes at all in my kind of city socks and city shoes. But she's all go down here, Manai and Jerry. They're putting it on. There's lunches galore going on today. There's the ACC Inappropriate Sports Quiz tonight at Robbie's on Litchfield. Then there's the pregame tomorrow at Robbie's on Litchfield again. We're doing flat drops with Export Ultra. She is all go.
3: Yeah, big weekend. How's Christchurch going this morning, Lane? It must be

0: fizzing?
1: It is. I mean, as far as I've got as far as the airport.
0: Yeah.
1: As far as airports go, it's fizzing at the bunghole.
2: Wait on. Have you got to the Auckland airport or you've got to the Christchurch?
1: I'm in Christchurch right now.
2: In Christchurch.
1: It was a real flight of stars, you know, the likes of Beaver. Beaver on the flight. Mm-hmm. You know, if it was going to go down, he would have taken the headline, unfortunately.
2: Mm-hmm.
1: Yep. But he's pumped. I said hello to him and he went, "G'day." And that was it.
2: Okay.
3: It's about as much as you'll get out of Beaver. What, apparently we were hearing rumours that this is the busiest day for travel domestically in the country because the school holidays start today. Did you encounter any issues at the airport?
1: It was the usual nightmare. I got caught in the toilets, putting an absolute clinic on the Auckland domestic toilet, and I got the third final warning to get to the plane, and I can confirm I was the last to get on the 6:40 flight to Christchurch. But that's not through fault of my own.
3: Did you?
1: I blame the queues to the toilet.
3: Did you wipe?
1: Did I wipe?
2: Well, after what we saw in the Sky Tower lane. What you left on the window of the Sky Tower there, where you pressed your ham up against the window when I was doing the Skywalk around the outside for Day and Lou.
1: Hey, have you ever finished an ablution and gone, "I reckon I don't need to wipe"?
2: Oh, the Phantom.
1: Have you?
2: The Phantom. Yeah, absolutely.
1: Have you ever done it, though? Have you backed yourself, though? Or have you gone back there, done it, and gone, "Damn it, I should have got up"?
3: Is that what you did?
1: I'm just asking for a free.
2: So you've blocked up the toilet at Auckland Airport. That's just what they're after. Busiest day of the year. So cubicle 3
1: in the domestic gate three is down.
3: Okay.
1: Yep.
2: So we'll check that out. Blockages in the lines to head through security. There's also blockages in the lines to get into gate 3. Awesome.
1: Yeah, yeah.
3: Any surprises from Dave Rennie's first All Blacks squad?
1: Not really. I thought it was pretty conservative to have Josh Lord and the cheeky Durry, Sam Durry, the locks was probably the biggest surprise for me. And Peter Lucko, Peter, the first five eater, going at number 6 as opposed to number 7. But, look, it's pretty solid. I was hoping for a start for the mofo, Finianga Nofo, and Josh Morby. But Finianga Nofo is on the bench. Josh Morby hasn't made the starting 23, which is a bit of a shame. Also, a bit of controversy around the smiling hyena, Damien McKenzie, starting at fullback, and Will Jordan on the wing.
3: Yeah.
1: Which is interesting. I mean, there must be some reasoning behind it. I'm a better sports analyst or commentator would probably know, but I wouldn't have a clue.
3: No, well, it does seem confusing when Will Jordan's been playing fullback the entire season, then to all of a sudden get put on the wing ahead of other actual wingers.
2: I can, a little bit of insight there. I just think you're looking, the French will kick, and when you've got a counter-attack, as you've got Will Jordan, and you're linking up with Damien McKenzie, and his ability to find gaps and then link up with his wingers. One powerful winger on one side, Caleb Clark, and then also an amazingly skillful and powerful, actually, Will Jordan on the other side, also got a kicking game. I don't know. I think you're just putting your best people on the field.
3: Great analysis.
1: I mean, look, I'd put Morby probably ahead of Jabba the Butt, but that would have been a dangerous back three with Morby, Will Jordan, and the hyena. But there you go. It's an interesting 15. I must admit. But we are playing a French team that is probably your B's, given most of their players are still playing in the French finals over in France, who don't really seem to give a shit.
2: Careful, Lane. That's why sometimes they don't seem to give a shit, and then all of a sudden you just never know which French team's going to turn up. Someone's grabbing your balls, they're biting your
1: downstairs, they're all sick. You just don't know. Yeah, that's what they do every time, though. Come on. But I would get on All Blacks 13 plus is paying $1.90. I've slipped a bit of money on that one. For tonight, because I think under the roof, I mean, tomorrow night it'll be beautifully warm. All Blacks by, I reckon, 17.
2: All right, ACC head G Lane. Enjoy the weekend in Christchurch.
1: Apologies to anyone travelling in the domestic airport. I apologise.
2: All right, okay. All right, you seem busy. We'll let you go.

0: the Hauraki Breakfast with Jerry and Manaya. Big day for Radio Hauraki, of course, because it's Jerry and Manaya's Export Ultra weekly dump day. It's Friday.
1: Look, this is one that we circle every week, you know, one that we've got on our calendar. I want to thank the ladies in the kitchen for supplying the great spread. Obviously, we know what we're up for every week when we come up against this, and it's not going to disappoint today. So, yeah, always a real honour and a privilege. And today, we're going to Kaiapoi Automotive Services. In Kaiapoi.
0: In Kaiapoi?
1: Yeah, of all places.
0: Okay, thank God for that. That'd be interesting. Kaiapoi Automotive Services, Timaru.
1: Just outside of Timaru's there. No, famous alumni of Kaiapoi, Mash.
0: Mash, yes.
1: Is from Kaiapoi.
0: Yes, he is from Kaiapoi. And
1: that's it.
0: Big Norm Kirk.
1: No, right? Norm Kirk's from Waimate. And we've been through this million times.
0: He made his name in Kaiapoi.
1: He was made mayor in Kaiapoi, yes.
0: He was made in Waimate,
1: yes.
0: But then he made his name in Kaiapoi.
1: All I would say to that, Jerry, is their communal pool named after Norman Kirk? Because Waimate
0: is, isn't it?
1: Yeah, I think it probably is.
0: I think it is.
1: You can actually name two different places after one guy. Yeah, that's a good point. Look, by the by, Kaiapoi, famously Kaiapoi, they used to throw their food up a hill to the locals there. That's literally why it's called Kaiapoi. And we will be throwing some supplies their way this morning.
0: That's right. And if you want to be a part of this, just text DUMP to 3483, followed by your workplace name and delivery address. We love delivering this out on a Friday.
1: Yes, we do.
0: It's one of the joys of the job.
1: Particularly when we don't have to do it and someone takes it out for us.
0: The Hauraki Breakfast.
2: Jerry and Manaya, the Hauraki Breakfast.

0: It's the Hardy Breakfast with Jerry and I. We're talking about proposal stories earlier because, of course, there was the couple over in New York, the top of the Empire State Building. They went up there and the dude proposed. I think they proposed when they got down or something like that.
1: Yeah, so at the top of the mast, they made some political statement, came down off the mast, still on top of the building, and then proposed there, which I think, I mean, the admin of that guy having to climb that building with the ring, the whole thing. We're talking about how many people do you know who are like, hey, why don't we go down and check this view out? And then the partner's like, no, bloody.
0: Doesn't quite work out.
1: Meanwhile, you're fuming because you've got a ring and a whole thing set up.
0: Yeah, Jesse joins us now. Morning, Jesse, how are you?
2: Morning, fellas. Well, thanks. How are you?
0: Good. How did your proposal go down?
2: We're in the Bahamas, and it was Christmas morning. And I organised, well, there's a perfect spot on the beach. So I'd organised to take my wife along to propose. This ring that I'd, you know, brought over, we were living in Chicago at the time, was burning a hole in my pocket the entire time. So I said, right, you know, let's go for a walk on the beach. And as you're walking out of the house, she goes to her mum, hey, why don't you come along for this lovely walk? Yeah, so we're walking along the beach, and the whole time I'm quiet, and they're chatting away, chit-chatting, and we do this walk, we get back home, then I'm like, hey, you know, there's this other section of the beach too that I want to check out. We go do that. Anyway, so, longer story short, we eventually find the spot, and I get down to the knee, but it was a long, old morning.
1: Oh, man, what were you thinking when the mum said, oh, yeah, I'll come too?
2: Oh, it was shocking. And I just being awfully quiet along this walk.
0: Yeah. Well, it's a sign of things to come, Jesse, because you'll forever be trying to get rid of your mother-in-law. There's a third wheel out of that relationship from then on. Thanks for your call, Jesse.
2: Pleasure.
0: It's the Hodaki Breakfast.
3: Jerry and Manaya, join the Conclave, the Hodaki Breakfast discussion group on Facebook for more.

0: This is the Hareke Breakfast with Jerry and Manaya. This morning's podcast was an interesting one. We, of course, do the first podcast in the world. It's the first podcast to be released on the new day.
1: Yep.
0: The day of our Lord, the 3rd of July, 2026.
1: It's crazy that we were already receiving feedback from that podcast in the 6 o'clock hour. At about 6:10, I believe, somewhere between 6:10, 6:20, the conclave was aflutter with reviews of that podcast. I think some people caught unawares by my voice. It's been described as honey poured over thunder.
0: Is that what it is? I've heard it described as a poor man's Craig David, but before, and then it was confirmed this morning actually after we did the podcast.
2: The beautiful honey with a beautiful body. She asked me for the time.
3: I said, "Cast her name, such a number, and date me tomorrow at 9.
2: Did she decline?
3: No.
2: Did she mind?
3: I don't think so.
0: Oh, wow, you do. You need to do more Craig David double act. We're taking it. We're going to take this. We're going to take this to the radio show.
4: I'm also resigning due to my upcoming.
1: I'm resigning to pursue a Craig David double act with Manaya.
0: You too.
1: This doesn't affect his future employment.
0: Oh man, you want to hear more of that? Go to iHeartRadio or wherever you get your pods.
1: I can picture you as, you know, the Tom Hanks character in the Elvis biopic, where you're just like running us ragged up and down the country with this Craig David double act in Oamaru tonight.
0: The Colonel. Yeah. You'll be the Colonel. Man, you guys were amazing, considering that you hadn't rehearsed that.
1: Oh. Nah, it's when it's within you, man.
0: Yeah. You guys have got talent.
1: You just got when you're
0: this that good, all started Jerry. With Ruta's resignation.
4: Yeah,
0: oh, I still letter to send you. To Australian Content Director Pixie Slim Campbell.
1: Yeah.
0: You haven't sent it yet?
4: Nah, I'm up to... I'm also resigning to pursue a Craig David covers band with Manaya, Ruta, they, them, Ngamihi.
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0: That's the Hariki Breakfast with Jerry Manaya.
1: 175 days left to Christmas, fellas. 175. It's going to be on Friday, December 25th, as always.
0: Am I right, or have you got a calendar reminder to tell you that Christmas is coming up at the end of the year?
1: We know that I have a blind spot when it comes to dates. And so I'm employing technology, AI, to help me keep track of dates.
0: I would say deaf, dumb, and blind spot, to be honest, when it comes to dates.
2: You're the Helen Keller of dates.
1: Yeah. I am.
0: Oh, that's... what?
1: No, I am.
0: That's really good. But it's also, it's also really brutal.
1: So, yeah. I've employed technology. 175 days to Christmas. See, so like name, because I've put them all in so that I can keep track. What's that? Oh, Boxing Day? Yeah, 176 days.
0: Okay.
1: So that one.
0: New Year's?
1: Don't know. Yeah. I don't know because I haven't written that one down.
0: It's about 5 days on.
1: Is it?
0: From Christmas, yeah. About 5 days on.
1: I mean, that is the time of year where everybody has a blind spot about the time and date. I actually get angry in that time of year. I mean, I get angry at every time of year, but in that particular time of year when someone reminds me of what the date is. How dare you? This is my one chance of the year to not know what day and date it is.
0: Well, I always thought that that's the big changeover because you go Christmas Day, you know that that's on the 25th, you know the 26th is Boxing, then you know the 27th, 28th, you know those dates.
1: Yeah.
2: Yes.
1: Yeah.
2: Yeah.
0: And you have no idea what the day is.
1: No,
0: absolutely no idea.
1: No idea. I think it's
0: which is like living like a retired person because... talking to my mum the other day, and I was saying, oh, you know, when are you going away? I said, oh, Wednesday. And she goes, can you give me a date? I don't do days anymore. Yeah. And I'm like, wow.
1: Because what's a Sunday or a Monday to Cheryl Wells?
0: It doesn't make any difference when you're not working.
1: Nah. Here we go. Australia Day. 207 days away.
0: Yeah, that's January, isn't it?
1: January 26th. Yeah.
0: I've been over there for Australia Day. In fact, I watched the Black Caps beat Australia at the Adelaide Oval with Shane Bond.
2: 2001.
0: Taking 5 wickets on Australia Day.
2: Bold girl.
0: Wow. Man, that was a good day.
1: Oh. St. Patrick's Day next year, 257 days left. It's March 17th.
0: Okay. When's Father's Day? Sunday.
2: Sunday?
0: Sunday.
1: Sunday. Oh, I don't know.
0: Sunday.
1: Oh, I don't know. Then the following Christmas Day is 540 days later. All right, so...
0: Man, you are across dates.
1: Yeah.
0: People say you're not working on yourself all the time, but I can see you're trying really hard.
1: That's right. I'm trying to fix my blind, deaf, and dumb spots.
0: Yeah.
1: That's one of them.
0: It's the Hariki Breakfast.

0: It's the Hataki Breakfast with Jerry and Manaya. Big weekend coming up this weekend, Manaya.
1: Yeah, I'm walking literally out of the studio right now and then heading out to the airport on the busiest day that the airport's ever seen.
0: Avoid Gate 3 at the domestic terminal.
1: I will be avoiding Gate 3 at the domestic terminal. I'm picturing it as well. I know exactly the one. He favours Gate 3. Favours Gate 3 here at work as well, does G-Lane.
0: Yeah, favours the outsides. So avoid Gate 3 in the toilet domestic terminal in New Zealand. It's been a funny old week, actually. I would say going back, I will look back on the first week of July in 2026. And

0: One person's loom particularly large over the week for me. Mm. You know, middle of winter, July, you'd have to say. Mm. Over halfway till the end of the year.
1: Yeah, about 175 days to Christmas.
0: Mm-hmm. And that for me is Ian of Sam's Butchery in Silverdale, just behind the plant barn there.
1: Yeah.
0: They're the winner of the New Zealand Ham on the Bone Award, best ham on the bone in New Zealand.
1: Yeah, no one makes a better ham. No one makes a better ham.
0: And Ian came along into the show this week, and he's really changed the nature of the show.
1: Yeah, he has. I mean, you know, what we thought was initially, and what was, a straightforward interview about ham, became, I guess, a wider lesson about the nature of time, the nature of man. And there's been calls for more segments from him. So I was surprised last night, Drew, when I sat down on my couch, I just about fell off the bastard, when I turned into Seven Sharp. You heard of that?
0: Yeah, I have.
1: And I saw Ian on Seven Sharp.
2: What's the difference between a regular ham and an award-winning ham like yours?
3: Probably a couple of points. The first one is to use a female pig as distinct from a male pig. Make sure you don't over-inject the ham with the brine because you break the tissue up too much. And make sure all your plant is hygienically spotlessly cleaned.
4: I'm just going to ask a supplementary question because I want to know, and I'm sure lots of people at home want to know, why a female pig and not a bloke?
3: Oh, that's fair enough. The male pig is inclined to have smelly hormones attached. Mm. The Chinese or Asian community can pick it up very easily. When they cook pork and they just wave their hand across the pot, they can smell the difference. I can't, but they can.
4: Mm. I suspect wow. I might
3: so
4: be able to,
3: that's
4: too.
3: That's the reason why.
0: Mm. So there he was, Ian. And like every time that man enters any situation, he enlightens it. I mean, who would have thought that the Asian community can smell the difference between a male and a female pig? So I think we should end the show today with some words of wisdom from the great Ian from Sam's Butchery in Silverdale. It's just past the King's Plant Barn there.
3: Don't rush the process. Do it gradually. Like most things, don't rush them. Huh? Let time prevail. Let time be the answer to it all. Huh?
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23: In this update, Michael Laws is heading back into politics, announcing he'll run for New Zealand First at this election. The former MP and Mayor says the country needs major change and he wants to be part of it. The government's books are looking a bit stronger, with revenue up $1.7 billion more than expected over the 11 months to May. Infometrics economist Brad Olson says corporate tax is doing a lot of the heavy lifting.
24: Suggests that there's been stronger economic activity and stronger profitability coming through from businesses, and that's helping support the Crown account.
23: A boom in electric vehicle sales last month.
25: Fully electric vehicles saw a 19% increase compared to the same period last year. It's thought the Iran conflict is driving the change, with the price of petrol rising from $2.61 a litre in April to $3.50 a litre at its peak.
23: And DOC is racing to protect some of our rarest birds, starting vaccinations as a dangerous bird flu strain creeps closer to New Zealand. Vet Kate McInnes says kakapo and takahe are among the most at-risk species.
26: You don't want to have birds flying around with antibodies to this exotic disease, which might then confuse us when we're trying to do surveillance to detect the arrival.
27: Hauraki Sport with Max Raft, insulated concrete slabs.
23: In sport, Spain have sounded a warning to fellow remaining teams at the Football World Cup on TVNZ.
28: Glenn Nyland brings this round of 32 match to a conclusion. Huge joy for the massive Spanish contingent in Los Angeles today.
23: Yes, the 2010 champions have blitzed Austria 3-0 to book a spot in the round of 16. They next meet either Portugal or Croatia. And host England are through to the T20 Women's World Cup cricket final at Lord's after a 40-run semi-final victory over South Africa at the Oval. They'll meet Australia in Monday's decider. Make the news your own with the new NZ Herald app. Download today and tap into the news that matters.
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God, that's good. Soon block party banquet on Hauraki with Angie on this, the third day of Beer and Pie July. We've teamed up with Dad's Pies, and we want to see how you pie for Beer and Pie July. I'm, you know, quite partial to that. Sitting in the car before I have to go inside and face everybody, and that's a good spot to have a pie. Why don't you snap a photo or shoot a video, share it on your socials of, you know, your pie eating ways, tag Radio Hauraki and Dad's Pies, and then you could be scoring yourself a year's supply of Dad's Pies, no less. 12 months of elite pie eating. Get amongst a beer and pie July. I'll let you know also how you can win $250 shares of Dad's Pies soon. It's a serious amount of pride baked into every Dad's Pie. Fat Boy Slim on the way for you soon in Blink 182. Here's Alice in Chains.

Blink 182 on Hauraki with Angie here filling in for Beck. How are you? I mean, you know, it's cold. We've established we're right in the middle of winter. It's North Island, it's kind of sucky because there's no snow in the mountain, or barely any. So, I mean, you want to be in the South Island. Mount Hutt at this stage is looking the best, I think. Calm before the storm, though, because it's going to be pretty nuts. Heavy rain, gale force winds to the mountains this weekend. But I think that means that fresh snow, fresh powder through Sunday and early next week. Maybe if you are in the South Island, take a couple of days off. School holidays, after all. I've got some Weezer for you shortly, but right here, I mean, I thought it was fitting. It's Jane's Addiction, Mountain Song. Good morning.

0: I mean, the one good thing about TikTok is unearthing hidden gems you haven't heard for a while. Weezer got a real resurgence through TikTok with that tune right there. It's Go Away. Bethany Constantino from Best Coast co-wrote that tune. 2014 initially came out, so I love a tune that has a second burst of life. We're going to take a break and I will come back with Queens of the Stone Age. We got Miss June for locals only, and I'll give you the guts and how you could score yourself a sweet $250 with the pie that pays.
1: 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We've teamed up with the legends at Dad's Pies. 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

0: Hey, this is Annabelle from Miss June. 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
1: This song explores the reality of what happens after the party. When your bubbles burst, when the balloon is popped. What are you left with?
2: Locals only on Hauraki.

Hauraki, that's brand new music for Auckland band Miss June, PPD, for Locals Only. I remember actually interviewing the lead singer Annabelle for, it was a Locals Only filmed interview we did at Roundhead Studios. It would have been some years back now, but man, Annabelle is choice. She's punk as at the time. She was studying to be a doctor. I want to know how that journey's going amongst playing all the music. Now, coming up here real soon, we're going to go Collective Soul right here, your mates Kings of Leon. Super Soaker on Hauraki.

0: Featuring Jen Hale-Regal and back in vocals, it's the Mutton Birds on Hauraki with Nature. Now, looking forward to slightly warmer days ahead, November, when Jack Johnson, Ben Harper and John Butler are coming together. I mean, they feel like sunny, you know, barbecue music buddies. They're going to be playing at Spark Arena in Auckland on the 20th of November and then on the Sunday at Waipara Winehouse in North Canterbury. If you want to go with three of your mates, we do have four tickets. Enter the draw by texting Jack to 3483. Although, if you do want to buy your tickets, livenation.co.nz is the place to head to. Now, we're going to take a break and I'll come back with The Darkness, Belter and LMNOP. There we go, right after these messages.
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10: In this update,
7: Former Lotto presenter Russell Harrison has pleaded guilty after hauling hundreds of thousands of dollars worth of gold bars to Turkey for the Comancheros bike gang while still being paid a taxpayer salary for years. Jordan Williams from the Taxpayers Union says there's no justice at the Ministry of Justice.
20: It appears the Secretary, Andrew Kibblewhite, hid this information from the Minister, and to us that is the most outrageous part of the story.
7: Former co-leader Te Uruoa Flavel says Te Pāti Māori needs to open up and stop boxing itself in. He reckons infighting and weak leadership have people seriously questioning where the party's heading before the election.
21: I'd say that we're in for a bit of a hiding. There will be some backlash. I don't think that we'll be able to get to the 6 seats that we currently hold.
7: The current co-leader Debbie Naruapaka says he's wrong. The ACT Party wants security guards to have a bit more backing, including being able to detain people for up to 30 minutes and issue exclusion notices. They say it strikes a middle ground between guards and police, with force only as a last resort. And Kiwis are feeling more confident managing their own money, but not so great about the wider economy. Polling by the Financial Services Council finds nearly half are uneasy about where things are heading, and only about half of people are able to access $5,000 quickly without going into debt.
22: Hauraki Sport with Max Raft. Fully insulated concrete slabs are a game changer for Kiwi homes.
7: In sport, 2010 champion Spain have pounced late in their Football World Cup round of 32 match against Austria in LA on TVNZ.
23: Austria put to sleep.
7: They sealed a 3-0 win and will meet either Portugal or Croatia in the next round. Those two sides are kicking off now in Toronto. And former All Blacks assistant coaches Jason Holland and Tamati Allison will reunite at the Blues. Allison's been appointed Holland's assistant coach at the Auckland Super Rugby franchise. And that sport, make the news your own with the new NZ Herald app. Download today and tap into the news that matters.
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the Darkness, I Believe in a Thing Called Love on Hauraki with Angie here, filling in for Beck. Kia ora, how are you? Now, 12 o'clock rocks coming up at midday, where we spin three tunes tied together by a theme. Now, we're looking back to July the 3rd, 1986, 40 years ago today. Greg Carroll passed away. Greg was the U2 roadie, a fellow they met in New Zealand when they were here doing the Unforgettable Fire tour. He took him up to One Tree Hill, became a very good friend of the band, kind of like a PA roadie, really, for Bono. Passed away in a motorbike crash in Dublin. So One Tree Hill, the song was written about him. The entire Joshua Tree album was dedicated to him. We'll go three for U2 in memory of Greg Carroll today for 12 o'clock rock. If there's something you want to hear, chuck us a text on 3483. Not too far off, we're going to go some Everclear, the Mint Chicks. Here's Oasis.

0: Tom Petty on Hauraki with Angie here, filling in for Beck. Now, of course, the ABs this weekend. G Lane is touched down in Christchurch because tonight, Robbie's on Litchfield. Is the ACC Inappropriate Sports Quiz just ahead of the game with Manai Stewart too. So at 7 p.m. you want to head there. Bookings are essential. Quiz to 3236 to book now. But G Lane touched down in Christchurch, caught up with Jerry Manai.
1: Any surprises from Dave Rennie's first All Blacks squad?
2: Not really. I thought it was pretty conservative to have Josh Lord and the cheeky Durry, Sam Durry, as a locks was probably the biggest surprise for me. And Peter Lucko, Peter, the first five Peter, going at number six as opposed to number seven. But, oh, look, it's pretty solid. I was hoping for a start for the mofo, Finianga Nofo, and Josh Morby. But Finianga Nofo is on the bench. Josh Morby hasn't made the starting 23, which is a bit of a shame. Also, a bit of controversy around the smiling hyena, Damien McKenzie, starting at fullback, and Will Jordan on the wing.
1: Yeah.
2: Which is interesting. I mean, there must be some reasoning behind it. I'm a better sports analyst or commentator would probably know, but I wouldn't have a clue.
1: No, well, it does seem confusing when Will Jordan's been playing fullback the entire season, then to all of a sudden get put on the wing ahead of other actual wingers.
3: I can, a little bit of insight there. I just think you're looking, the French will kick, and when you've got a counter-attackers, you've got Will Jordan, and you're linking up with Damien McKenzie and his ability to find gaps and then link up with his wingers. One powerful winger on one side, Caleb Clark, and then also an amazingly skillful and powerful, actually, Will Jordan on the other side. Also got a kicking game. I don't know. I think you're just putting your best people on the field.
0: Here we go. Watch out, Christchurch, because G Lane is there and on board. So you've got the Inappropriate quiz tonight. You've got the All Blacks pregame also at Robbie's Litchfield tomorrow from 2 p.m. She's all go. All cheers to Export Ultra, the beer for here. And if you want to catch that All Blacks game live right here on Radio Hauraki with the commentary, here's the Mint Chicks, Puddle of Mud for you next.

0: Puddle of Mud on Hauraki with Angie. Vinyl Friday today. We do have a sweet vinyl giveaway for our very own Delaney Davidson from Littleton. He's kind of that, what would you call it? Gothic Americana, some do. Country folk noir, sort of a bluesy scene as well. His latest album has got a bit of groove to it. It's called Baby Heavyweight, his 11th album. Three-time winner of the Best Country Music Song Award for the APRA Silver Scrolls. Absolute legend of his time. And I've got that brand new album to give away. If you want to get your mitts on it, give me a text to 3483. I'll take your submissions. I'll be giving that away not too long after midday. Coming up for you next, we'll go Gorillaz and Metallica.
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0: if you've got yourself a 1980s Suzuki Omnicord, to create the basis of that tune, you just need to press the Rock 1 preset and you're sorted. Hey, so a third day of Bear and Pie July. How are you going to be bear and pieing across the weekend? 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You can post vids or pictures up to your socials and then tag us at Radio Hauraki NZ and Dad's Pies. Tag them too. You could be scoring yourself a whole year's worth of Dad's Pies. So why wouldn't you? Speaking of Bear and Pie July, what is that I hear?
1: It's a pie! 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
0: All right, looks like I'm heading to the phone lines. On your marks, get set, go. Here's Metallica.

0: Pulp's Common People on Hauraki with Angie. Not too long until we have 12 o'clock rock, but then, of course, before that, there was the cuticle.
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2: Hello, it's Tom speaking.
0: G'day, Tom. How are you?
2: I'm good, thanks. How are you?
0: I'm good. Where are you calling from today?
2: I'm calling from Southland, Waikeka.
0: Oh, how is it frosty as heck there?
2: No, it's actually a good day here.
0: Oh, genius. Right? Choice. Well, have you had your daily pie for Beer and Pie July yet?
2: No, I haven't.
0: Well, look, it's nearly lunchtime. I'm going to hand you $250 to help you along with that.
2: Oh my God, how good.
0: All cheers to Dad's Pies. Nice work, mate. Enjoy your weekend.
2: Thank you. I will.
0: The pie that pays, all cheers to Dad's Pies. There's a serious amount of pride baked into every Dad's Pie. Next for 12 o'clock rock, three for you too. I'll give you the ins and outs as to why after the news headlines.
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4: Time is almost upon us for Keezy to list his house on the market.
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4: One thing I am a bit worried about is when hopefully someone comes along, likes the place, and then puts in an offer, but they want the fridge, and they want you to do this.
6: Shaddles.
4: And, and all that sort of stuff.
5: Yeah, yeah. I tell you what, just because when I was selling for the first time, they were sort of around the price we wanted, but they wanted to include the sex swing in there. And I was like, I don't think so, mate.
4: They wanted to include the sex
5: swing. Yeah, they said...
4: You left the sex swing out for open homes.
5: Yes.
4: And you managed to sell it?
5: Yeah, man.
1: The Hauraki Big Show.